0: First Minister John Swinney has asked for military aid from the UK government as residents in the Highland village of Nethy Bridge are angry and frustrated amid evacuation orders due to nearby wildfires. More than 500 firefighters have been tackling the blaze which has raged in the Cairngorms National Park for the past 10 days. Meanwhile, three fire engines and two officer vehicles were destroyed during a major fire and explosion at an industrial site in Essex on Friday. Rick Hilton is the chief fire officer at Essex County Fire and Rescue Service. He says the blaze is now being tamed.
1: The incident is now under control, although firefighters will remain at the scene dealing with the remaining hotspots and supporting the transition into the recovery phase.
0: More than a dozen people have been arrested after violence erupted in Glasgow between anti-immigration and anti-racism protesters. Some 15 arrests have been made. And Strictly Come Dancing has revealed the five new professional dancers joining the programme's 2026 edition. From Radio News Hub, I'm Johnny Holmes.
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0: Patchy rain will affect central, northern and western areas this evening, clearer in the northeast and a little rain in the southeast, breezy but mild, with lows of 15 degrees.

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0: Firefighters in the UK and Europe continue to battle blazes. Liz Whittaker has the details.
1: In Scotland, the First Minister's held a meeting of his government's resilience room after police declared a wildfire in the Cairngorms National Park a major incident. In Essex, crews say they'll be working into the weekend at a fire at a large industrial unit between East Hanningfield and Rettenden, and massive forest fires have forced the evacuation of 200,000 people in southwestern France and central Spain, with residents fleeing towns near Madrid and Bordeaux.
0: A mother of a trans woman who took her own life has said the Prime Minister needs to act. Alice Littman, who was 20, spent over 1,000 days waiting for gender-affirming care when she took her own life in 2022. Anti-war protesters gathered outside the main gates of RAF Fairford to call on Prime Minister Andy Burnham to withdraw the use of UK military bases from the US's war with Iran. So far, the UK has allowed the US to launch defensive operations. And Lando Norris took pole position for the Hungarian Grand Prix. From Radio News Hub, I'm Johnny Holmes.
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0: Patchy rain will affect central, northern and western areas this evening. Clearer in the northeast and a little rain in the southeast. Breezy but mild, with lows of 15 degrees.

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2: You're both on the same road. 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National Highways.
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0: First Minister John Swinney has asked for military aid from the UK government as residents in the Highland village of Nethy Bridge are angry and frustrated amid evacuation orders due to nearby wildfires. More than 500 firefighters have been tackling the blaze which has raged in the Cairngorms National Park for the past 10 days. Meanwhile, three fire engines and two officer vehicles were destroyed during a major fire and explosion at an industrial site in Essex on Friday. Rick Hilton is the chief fire officer at Essex County Fire and Rescue Service. He says the blaze is now being tamed.
1: The incident is now under control, although firefighters will remain at the scene dealing with the remaining hotspots and supporting the transition into the recovery phase.
0: More than a dozen people have been arrested after violence erupted in Glasgow between anti-immigration and anti-racism protesters. Some 15 arrests have been made. And Strictly Come Dancing has revealed the five new professional dancers joining the programme's 2026 edition. From Radio News Hub, I'm Johnny Holmes.
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0: Patchy rain will affect central, northern and western areas this evening, clearer in the northeast and a little rain in the southeast, breezy but mild, with lows of 15 degrees.

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0: before you go, there's something I want you to have.
1: Oh, it's beautiful. But wait a minute, isn't this?
0: Yeah, yes it is.
1: But I thought the old lady dropped it into the ocean in the air.

0: Firefighters in the UK and Europe continue to battle blazes. Liz Whittaker has the details.
1: In Scotland, the First Minister's held a meeting of his government's resilience room after police declared a wildfire in the Cairngorms National Park a major incident. In Essex, crews say they'll be working into the weekend at a fire at a large industrial unit between East Hanningfield and Rettenden, and massive forest fires have forced the evacuation of 200,000 people in southwestern France and central Spain, with residents fleeing towns near Madrid and Bordeaux.
0: A mother of a trans woman who took her own life has said the Prime Minister needs to act. Alice Lippman, who was 20, spent over 1,000 days waiting for gender-affirming care when she took her own life in 2022. Anti-war protesters gathered outside the main gates of RAF Fairford to call on Prime Minister Andy Burnham to withdraw the use of UK military bases from the US's war with Iran. So far, the UK has allowed the US to launch defensive operations. And Lando Norris took pole position for the Hungarian Grand Prix. From Radio News Hub, I'm Johnny Holmes.
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0: Patchy rain will affect central, northern and western areas this evening, clearer in the northeast and a little rain in the southeast, breezy but mild, with lows of 15 degrees.
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0: One person's died and at least 16 others have been injured after a van slammed into people gathered for Berlin's famed Pride event. It forced police to call off the celebrations in the German capital just hours after they had begun. Officers say they've identified a suspect with ties to Islamic extremists in the city. Back home, the Metropolitan Police is investigating donations to Reform UK. They were allegedly made by a company controlled by the party's deputy leader, Richard Tice. An employee at a Dublin museum has been remanded in custody, charged with possession of explosives that were intercepted in a car near the Northern Irish border. 44-year-old Simon Donovan from Sperrin Road in Drimnagh appeared in court in Dublin last night. Dementia should be made a priority of the government. That's according to 80% of the British public and the Alzheimer's Society, which is calling for improvements to diagnosis, treatment and care. And Anthony Joshua had a winning comeback to the boxing ring, paving the way for a showdown with Tyson Fury later this year. That's the latest from Radio News Hub. I'm John Collins.
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3: Patchy rain will affect central, northern and western areas this evening, clearer in the northeast and a little rain in the southeast, breezy but mild, with lows of 15 degrees.

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1: You probably think you're pretty good at multitasking behind the wheel. 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
3: 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I'll be

0: One person's died and at least 16 others have been injured after a van drove into crowds gathered for Berlin's annual Pride event. The incident prompted police to call off the celebrations and the planned concert in the German capital just hours after they'd begun. Police there say they've identified a suspect with links to Islamic extremists in the city, but no arrests have been made as yet. Back home, the Metropolitan Police is investigating donations made to Reform UK. They allegedly came from a company controlled by Richard Tice, the party's deputy leader. A Dublin museum employee has been remanded in custody after being charged with possessing explosives that were intercepted in a car near the Northern Irish border. 44-year-old Simon O'Donovan of Sperrin Road in Drimnagh appeared in court in Dublin last night. 80% of the British public say dementia should be at the heart of government healthcare policy. That from the Alzheimer's Society, which did the research and is now calling for more to be done. And Luke Little has booked his place in the final of the World Match Play Darts in Blackpool. That's the latest from Radio News Hub. I'm John Collins.
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4: The Conservatives have called on the Chancellor to set out how he will pay for Andy Burnham's spending commitments. Shadow Chancellor Sir Mel Stride said the Prime Minister's pledges will add to concerns about tax rises at the next budget. In a letter to John Healey, Sir Mel said the country cannot afford to tax or spend or borrow our way into avoiding difficult decisions. There will be a significant benefit for Scottish producers as US tariffs on imports of Scotch whisky are lifted. That's according to John Swinney. The 10% tariff on whisky was lifted on Friday. However, Donald Trump's administration imposed a new 10% tariff on UK imports for other goods. The US president announced in April that he would remove the whisky tariff following the state visit by the King and Queen. And UK retail sales unexpectedly rose last month as the hot weather and the World Cup boosted spending on air conditioning and sports kits. Online shopping has also rebounded to a five-year high, according to the Office for National Statistics. The ONS said the total volume of retail sales increased by 1% in June.
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0: Early rain across southern England and Wales will clear to leave a largely dry day with sunny spells. Rain and showers elsewhere, some of them heavy. Cooler in the north, but a high in the south of 29 degrees Celsius.

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5: Showbiz. Letters written by a young Morrissey before he formed the Smiths are to go to auction, where they're expected to sell for £22,000. The archive of letters written to Birmingham pen friend Simon Pitt, who would go on to become the city's poet laureate, by the singer between the ages of 14 and 20, includes one in which Morrissey says, "My ambition is to be a rock and roll star." Another letter, dated a number of weeks later, adds, "I always said I was a genius, but nobody listened." Sir Roger Deakins has admitted he still feels nervous stepping onto film sets for the first time. The English cinematographer is best known for working on films including The Shawshank Redemption, Fargo, A Beautiful Mind and 1917. He has also won 2 Oscars and 5 BAFTAs. Despite having a nearly 50-year career behind him, Sir Roger says he still faces uncertainty each time he takes on a new project. And Strictly Come Dancing has revealed the 5 new professional dancers joining the programme. Alexandra Isseva, Christian Priori, Lethabo Manometsi, Maddie Ingoldsby and Mark Carmelita are in.
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3: Anthony Joshua survived an almighty scare on his boxing comeback, rising from the canvas twice before knocking out unknown Albanian Christian Prenger to pave the way for a showdown with Tyson Fury later this year. To football, where Enzo Maresca says it's a privilege to be taking over from Pep Guardiola as manager at Manchester City. The former Chelsea boss was named as Guardiola's successor at the Etihad after the Catalan stepped down at the end of last season.
4: The reason why the club decides to go for me, that means that for me it's a privilege. I consider Pep probably the best coach in the world in the last 20, 25 years.
3: Lewis Hamilton will start fifth in the Hungarian Grand Prix after receiving a three-place grid penalty for impeding Oscar Piastri during qualifying. Lando Norris takes pole position with Charles Leclerc alongside him on the front row. Championship leader Kimi Antonelli will start from seventh. And Luke Littler has booked his place in the final of the World Match Play Darts in Blackpool. He'll meet Welshman Gerwyn Price as the double world champion looks to defend his title.
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0: One person's died and at least 16 others have been injured after a van slammed into people gathered for Berlin's famed Pride event. It forced police to call off the celebrations in the German capital just hours after they had begun. Officers say they've identified a suspect with ties to Islamic extremists in the city. Back home, the Metropolitan Police is investigating donations to Reform UK. They were allegedly made by a company controlled by the party's deputy leader, Richard Tice. An employee at a Dublin museum has been remanded in custody, charged with possession of explosives that were intercepted in a car near the Northern Irish border. 44-year-old Simon Donovan from Sperrin Road in Drimnagh appeared in court in Dublin last night. Dementia should be made a priority of the government. That's according to 80% of the British public and the Alzheimer's Society, which is calling for improvements to diagnosis, treatment and care. And Anthony Joshua had a winning comeback to the boxing ring, paving the way for a showdown with Tyson Fury later this year. That's the latest from Radio News Hub. I'm John Collins.
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0: Early rain across southern England and Wales will clear to leave a largely dry day with sunny spells. Rain and showers elsewhere, some of them heavy. Cooler in the north, but a high in the south of 29 degrees Celsius.
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our surrounding villages. If you're just easing into your day, then get that cup of tea down, yeah. Oh, yes, is it your first one or your second? Get in touch with me on all socials. You know how to find me. And already, maybe you're out and about. Maybe you're enjoying a quiet start. Whatever you're doing, I'm Elle Montagnan. And as always, at 8 o'clock on a Sunday, we kick off with a full hour of 80s classics. Big choruses, proper feel-good tunes, and that perfect soundtrack to a slow, sunny Sunday morning. So settle in. Let the 80s continue.

Wilson and Mary's Prayer here on Wave Valley Radio. Collaboration with Daryl Hall and John Oates coming up. Now, Sunday mornings and 80s music just work, don't they? There's something about those big synths, the bright choruses, and that fit perfectly into a quiet start around Alton and the Villages. You're listening online, and maybe you're making breakfast right now. Maybe you're still in bed. Whatever you're doing, I hope the music's giving you that Sunday little lift. Plenty more 80s favourites on the way. Don't forget, I'll be testing you on your 80s knowledge as well. And that all happens with these feel-good vibes from me till 8. Well, actually, 8 for 80s. But I'm with you all the way through till 12.

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was a night shift. Were you on the night shift last night? Maybe you're driving home, getting ready for a power nap before your day starts and your evening shift begins again. If you are lazing in bed, whatever you're doing, I have got some great music for you. Yeah, plenty more 80s favourites coming your way this morning. And it's one of those hours where everything and every track feels like a proper throwback. Across Orton and all the surrounding villages, people are settling into their Sunday. And this music just fits perfectly. If you're cooking breakfast, heading out for a walk, or just enjoying a slow start, say with me, the 80s are rolling right the way through this hour. And of course, I mix up the music after 9.

That was Dolly Parton with 9 to 5, still one of the greatest feel-good songs ever written. And I've got a bit of a treat this week because I'm actually off to see 9 to 5 musical at the Ivo Arno Theatre in Guildford. Really looking forward to it. The reviews say that it's full of energy, big laughs and all those classic Dolly moments brought to life on stage. If you've seen it already, you'll know exactly what I'm in for. If not, I'll let you know how it was next week. More 80s favourites on the way, and after a few songs, yes, I have got the 80s quiz.

0: love it, Elton John. I guess that's why they call it the blues. All right, before we roll on with more 80s favourites, we'll take a quick pause for what's happening right here in Orton and across the surrounding villages. Wayne's got your local news update next, everything you need to know for your Sunday morning. And once we're back, I've got a little something for you. Yes, the Sunday's 80s quiz is on the way. Three quick questions from the decade. Nothing too scary, just a bit of fun while the music keeps flowing. Okay, local news. Good morning, Wayne.
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3: Sunday, 26th of July. Britain's largest gathering of the Islamic faith is coming to an end today after 3 days of celebrations near East Worldham. Jalsa Salana has seen an expected 50,000 people attending, with the organisers putting extensive measures in place to keep people safe at the event. Celebrating its 60th anniversary, members of the Ahmadiyya Muslim community came from more than 100 countries, along with a staff of nearly 5,000 volunteers. Alton has finally been brought under the water restrictions seen by many others this summer. The announcement by South East Water this week that East Hampshire is now subject to a full hosepipe ban is a result of the continued dry weather. Full details of what this means can be found on the South East Water website. Residents who live along the Alton Railway will see strange figures and lights along the embankment at night through the coming week. Network Rail is carrying out vegetation management between midnight and 5 a.m. from Tuesday till Friday. This activity is vital for the safe management of the railway and particularly important during this extensive spell of dry weather. And that's your local news from Wey Valley Radio. I'm Wayne Elliott.
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Genesis and In Too Deep here on Wave Valley Radio. Great to have your company for a Sunday morning. And of course I have my regular listeners. Thank you so much for always messaging me, saying a good morning. And if I don't get an opportunity to shout you out, I certainly will message you back. Absolutely. Okay, it's now time for my 80s quiz. Three questions to see how good you are at 80s knowledge. Number one, which 80s band had a UK hit with the song that actually started life as a jingle idea for chewing gum adverts? Okay. Number two, what year did MTV first broadcast here in the UK? And number three, which 80s

0: drink. Have a drink and a drink. And I'll give you the answers after this.
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Shortwave Ellie Radio, your voice Alton, and online. All right, let's back over those 80s questions from earlier. I only gave you about 5 minutes. Thanks to everybody who's got in touch. Maybe a little bit tough this week. Okay.

maybe not. I see some correct answers have come in, and you are fabulous. But let me give them to you. If you're driving, you obviously haven't had an opportunity to get in touch with me, but I know you were shouting out the radio. Number one, which 80s band had a UK hit with a song that originally started life as a jingle idea for chewing gum? The band was The Vapors with Turning Japanese. Love that. Turning Japanese, we're turning Japanese. I really think so. Okay, I don't know if I've got time to play that. I'll try. Number two, which year did MTV first broadcast here in the UK? Which year did it start here in the UK, MTV? It was 1987. And well done to a lot of people who got this right. Big fan of I was too. Which 80s artist released an album that became the first ever to produce seven top 10 singles on the Billboard Hot 100? Of course, it was Michael Jackson with the album Bad. And if you got all three right, I'm very impressed. And more 80s classics after 9 o'clock, but not as many as I've had between 8 and 9. But I love this. It's Madonna.

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1: That's a wrap for the 80s quiz and the 80s hour, and some tough ones, I thought, this week. And yes, the first answer always surprises people. The Vapors were the band behind the track that started life as a chewing gum jingle idea and, of course, became Turning Japanese. Well, we'll leave the questions and quiz there for this week and get back and have a reset, because after the 9 o'clock news, I'm mixing up the music and you and I take to the stage with Karaoke Duet.

0: One person's died and at least 16 others have been injured after a van drove into crowds gathered for Berlin's annual Pride event. The incident prompted police to call off the celebrations and a planned concert in the German capital just hours after they'd begun. Police there say they've identified a suspect with links to Islamic extremists in the city, but no arrests have been made as yet. Back home, the Metropolitan Police is investigating donations made to Reform UK. They allegedly came from a company controlled by Richard Tice, the party's deputy leader. A Dublin museum employee has been remanded in custody after being charged with possessing explosives that were intercepted in a car near the Northern Irish border. 44-year-old Simon O'Donovan of Sperrin Road in Drimnagh appeared in court in Dublin last night. 80% of the British public say dementia should be at the heart of government healthcare policy. That from the Alzheimer's Society, which did the research and is now calling for more to be done. And Luke Little has booked his place in the final of the World Match Play Darts in Blackpool. That's the latest from Radio News Hub. I'm John Collins.
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0: Early rain across southern England and Wales will clear to leave a largely dry day with sunny spells. Rain and showers elsewhere, some of them heavy. Cooler in the north, but a high in the south of 29 degrees Celsius.
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Aretha Franklin and Pixie Lott before then. Two great tracks to ease you in to the second hour of The Breakfast Show. If you just joined me, where you been? We had all 80s between 8 and 9 o'clock. I'm mixing up the genre and the music here in this hour and all the way through till 12 o'clock. And we'll be taken to the stage in about 20 minutes with Karaoke Duet. So don't forget, have another cup of tea. And of course, if you went out last night and maybe you were out on the razzle dazzle, yeah, black coffee, have some brekkie, and you'll be all set to take to the stage. We got a memory.

0: Annie Lennox. I absolutely love that voice of hers. And why? Here on Way Valley Radio. How you doing? Are you okay? Great to have your company. Let me tell you about some events that are happening. Of course, the Little Cherubs have broken up. And if you've got childcare to think of, then don't forget, Read to the Beat. Summer Reading Challenge for 2026 is completely free. Go down to the Orton Library and that will get them focused and get them reading. Absolutely love it. Also, Serene Summer Blooms Workshop, an introduction to creating exciting and stunning summer garden inspired artwork. Absolutely love this. And if you're into kind of art or you want to actually get creative, then this is a wonderful way to learn both painting and drawing techniques. It's kicked off yesterday, but you can still have other opportunities to get involved. And it's again at the Alton Library. They give you some advice, there is a charge for this one, but I certainly feel that if you love painting and drawing, this is a great way to focus on something, and that runs at weekends. Also, another little event that I think you might like, and that is today. Yes, Beach Fest, an afternoon of live music with a time traveling band. Yes, bring your picnic and use their bar. £17 for adults for the music, and for the children between 5 and 15 it's £8. Under fours go free. Yes, it is on the Beach Village Green. It becomes a time machine for Beach Fest 26 and six decades of greatest hits ever played, complete with a well-stocked bar. So it's going to be a gorgeous day. Take your picnic and go down to Beach Fest this afternoon. All kicks off from 1:30.
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1: Oh. Animals can't speak to drivers. But if they could, they would be asking us, telling us by the sounds of it, to put our litter and fruit waste in the bin. Because roadside litter kills an estimated 3 million animals every year. No wonder they sound miffed. So let's lend them a paw. Let's take our rubbish with us and bin it properly. National Highways. And what's that? They said thanks very much.
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Rita Ora and Anywhere here on Wave Valley Radio. Great to have you company. I have got Duffy coming up for you very shortly and plenty more music on the way as we roll through your Sunday morning. I'm Mel Montagna with you here for the breakfast show. And of course, don't forget to check out our web page. Great lineup of all the presenters here. And don't forget, you can connect with us too. Connect with us presenters. I'm Mel Montagna, as I said, and I love actually spending Sunday morning with you. I also love that you and I take to the stage around 9:30. So that's coming up very shortly. So warm up those vocals, gargle with that tea or coffee, and we'll be singing very shortly.

0: Time now for Sunday's karaoke duet, and today we're going proper classic, On My Own by Michael McDonald and Patti LaBelle, and such a powerful duet. Here is a fun fact also. The song was originally offered to several artists before Patti LaBelle took it on. And when Michael McDonald added his vocals, it turned into one of the biggest duets of the 80s. And you know I love the 80s. Oh, yes. Hitting number one in both the US and here in the UK. So if you fancy giving it a go from home, join me, Patti and Michael, for karaoke duet.
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Steely Dan and Ricky, don't lose that number, and also don't lose the website, wavevalleyradio.uk, and we have got what's coming up locally here in Alton, as well as you can connect with the presenters. I'm Mel Montagnan, great to have your company this Sunday morning. Don't forget, after 10 o'clock is Motivational Hour, where I give you a little bit of a motivational lift, finding the joy for a Sunday morning. Okay, here's a little fact for you. Alton is home to one of the oldest recorded market charters in Hampshire. The town's market dates back to the 1200s, and that traditional still feels and carries on throughout this week. Regular markets, community events popping up at the High Street. Absolutely love it when it's market day. A nice bit of local history for you, and also I will continue with great music. Don't forget, this is Wave Valley Radio. We're local to Alton, 101.1 FM, as well as online.

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0: De Lupa and Dance the Night. I love that song, of course, from the movie Barbie. As we roll nicely through a Sunday morning here in Alton and surrounding villages, maybe you're listening online. Get in touch with me, I'm Mel Montagnan, and we're fast approaching 10 o'clock. So we're going to be pausing for the latest news and weather update and get straight back into Motivational Hour.
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0: One person's died and at least 16 others have been injured after a van drove into crowds gathered for Berlin's annual Pride event. The incident prompted police to call off the celebrations and a planned concert in the German capital just hours after they'd begun. Police there say they've identified a suspect with links to Islamic extremists in the city, but no arrests have been made as yet. Back home, the Metropolitan Police is investigating donations made to Reform UK. They allegedly came from a company controlled by Richard Tice, the party's deputy leader. A Dublin museum employee has been remanded in custody after being charged with possessing explosives that were intercepted in a car near the Northern Irish border. 44-year-old Simon O'Donovan of Sperrin Road in Drimnagh appeared in court in Dublin last night. 80% of the British public say dementia should be at the heart of government healthcare policy. That from the Alzheimer's Society, which did the research and is now calling for more to be done. And Luke Little has booked his place in the final of the World Match Play Darts in Blackpool. That's the latest from Radio News Hub. I'm John Collins.
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0: Early rain across southern England and Wales will clear to leave a largely dry day with sunny spells, rain and showers elsewhere, some of them heavy. Cooler in the north, but a high in the south of 29 degrees Celsius.
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Lisa Stanfield and Change. Good morning if you just joined me. Welcome to a new hour. It's just gone 10 o'clock and that means we step into motivational hour. Yes, your little Sunday boost, quotes, feel good tracks and that kind of music that just lifts you even more than you're feeling now. If you had a bit of a blurt day, then that is certainly a way to uplift you. Yes, great music and uplifting me. I'm Mum Montanian, taking you through till 12.

0: Wey Valley weather.
1: Yes, it's going to be cooler and breezier today under moderate northwesterly winds, but it's still going to be a good day. There may be some scattered showers this morning and some locally will be heavy. Showers easing to leave a sunny rest of your day. Tomorrow, Monday through to Wednesday, will be generally sunny aside from a few areas of the variable cloud, and temperatures will also gradually rise, and reach the high 20s to low 30s. By Wednesday, it will become even hotter.

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Bruno Mars and Locked Out of Heaven. Dina Carroll coming up for you. And if you've had one of those weeks, the kind that throws everything at you, here's your little lift for your Sunday. You don't have to start strong. You just have to start. It's a simple one, but it's true. The hardest part is always the first steps. And once you take it, the rest begins to fall into place. So whatever you're facing today or you've faced last week, take it gently, take it slowly, but take it forward. More feel-good music on the way.

0: brings us nicely to the next bit of the hour. Let's catch up with what's happening right here in the area. Here's Wayne Elliott.
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3: Sunday, 26th of July. Britain's largest gathering of the Islamic faith is coming to an end today after 3 days of celebrations near East Worldham. Jalsa Salana has seen an expected 50,000 people attending, with the organisers putting extensive measures in place to keep people safe at the event. Celebrating its 60th anniversary, members of the Ahmadiyya Muslim community came from more than 100 countries, along with a staff of nearly 5,000 volunteers. Alton has finally been brought under the water restrictions seen by many others this summer. The announcement by South East Water this week that East Hampshire is now subject to a full hosepipe ban is a result of the continued dry weather. Full details of what this means can be found on the South East Water website. Residents who live along the Alton Railway will see strange figures and lights along the embankment at night through the coming week. Network Rail is carrying out vegetation management between midnight and 5 a.m. from Tuesday till Friday. This activity is vital for the safe management of the railway and particularly important during this extensive spell of dry weather. And that's your local news from Wey Valley Radio. I'm Wayne Elliott.
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and permission to dance. Oh, yes, you crack on, because if you're getting things done, that's a tick and a well done. Maybe taking it easy or just letting the morning unfold. And, of course, I absolutely am all about sharing the joy, helping you through your Sunday morning and getting you ready for a new week.

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Paloma Faith, and only love can hurt like this. I absolutely love her. Have you followed her on socials? Absolutely great. And what a absolute a travesty that her mate Alan Carr basically got her out of Celebrity Traitors. But if you've ever seen her podcast or her socials, she's absolute who. And I always remember seeing her for the very first time in about 2008 when she started out on the festival circuits, and I just thought, she's quirky and she's got absolutely a wonderful array of happiness about her. But she's certainly been through it, and I absolutely love her music. Hopefully we'll hear good music and new music from her very shortly. That brings us to the end of your motivational hour for this Sunday. And one last thing to carry you through. Of course, we've got another hour of the Breakfast Show. Breakfast Brunch, it ends with lunch. So I'm going to be taking you to a featured decade. We're playing Love Lyrics, Your Lovelies. Oh yes, my lovely, you are my lovely, and I want to see how good your music knowledge is. So let's get ready, but taking you up to the news for 11, it's Madonna and Love Sensation. Yes, if you heard me earlier, I played Cherish a little bit earlier, but I do love her, and she's got new music, and of course her new album is out. And have you heard her collaboration with Sabrina Carpenter?

0: The new Prime Minister, Andy Burnham, says he'll put the UK's interests first in his dealings with Donald Trump, even if it means disagreeing with the US President. The pair spoke over the phone on Monday within an hour of Mr. Burnham arriving in Downing Street. Speaking to the BBC's Sunday with Laura Koonsberg programme this morning, he said, "I can't see at any point that I won't take a different opinion from him. I will need to voice a different idea that is right for Britain." The Alzheimer's Society is calling for an official dementia spokesperson within the government. It's part of a list of proposals they've put forward to fix dementia care and diagnosis rates in the UK. A raging wildfire in southwest France has forced the evacuation of a further 55,000 people. It takes the total forced out of their homes in the Gironde region to around 220,000 as the flames creep ever closer to the city of Bordeaux. And millions of motorists are set for long journeys over the next few days as summer getaways continue. The AA says around 6.3 million drivers will make a road trip of more than 100 miles. That's the latest from Radio News Hub. I'm John Collins.
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0: Any early rain in southern England and Wales should have cleared to leave a dry and sunny afternoon. Some heavy showers elsewhere, though. A warm day, especially in the south, with a high of 29 degrees Celsius.
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Mara Vidal and Body Rock. Oh, happy Sunday. If you've just joined me, it has just gone 11 o'clock and maybe you've had a night out on the razzle dazzle. But if you've been with me since 8, it continues. Yes, feel good and finding the joy. And it's the last hour. Breakfast, brunch, it ends with lunch. Still me, Mel Montagnan. How are you settling in? If you actually need another coffee, that's fine by me. I've got great music. I've got good company. That's me and you together to actually ease ourselves in to our Sunday morning.

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1: It's going to be a little bit cooler than it has been, and there may be some scattered showers, but it will ease off by this evening. Tomorrow, Monday and through Wednesday, will be gradually sunny, aside from a few areas of variable cloud on Monday and Tuesday. Temperatures also gradually will rise to reach high 20s to low 30s by Wednesday, which will be hotter.

Natalie Imbruglia and Tawn here on Wave Valley Radio. Good morning, I'm Mel. And of course, taking you all the way through till midday. Bev and Taylor are not with you, but we've got Mark Carter from midday after the 12 o'clock news. But let's turn the heat up now. Sunday morning here on The Breakfast Show with me, Mel. And if you're just getting your day started, this one will certainly wake you up. A proper feel-good floor filler from back in the day. It's time to hit that sparkle button. It's Disco Inferno.

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0: Ed Sheeran and Beautiful People, and you sure are playing Love Lyrics, Your Lovelies very shortly. Yes, I test you, my lovely, on your music knowledge. But let's dive into one of my favourite parts of the show. It's time for my featured decade. And today we're heading back to where we started this show, the 80s, a decade that gave us big choruses, big energy, and some of the most iconic tracks ever made. How do I choose three? I asked you. And I hear you say, I've lined up three absolute classics for you. Men at Work with Down Under, Cutting Crew with that gorgeous 80s feel of I've Been in Love Before, and, well, crank things up at the end with Van Halen and Jump. Let's go back to
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Cutting Crew, and also a classic, Down Under with Men at Work. Love that. Three classics from the 80s as I take you back to my featured decade for today. And of course, if you've joined me since 8 o'clock, it's all 80s between 8 and 9 every Sunday morning. I'm Mel, taking you all the way through till 12.

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1: Taylor Swift, of course, now married, but that was one back in the day, as I said, with Disco Inferno, but a little bit nearer to now. That was Blank Space. Love it. And a very good morning to all my Swiftie listeners. How are you? Right. Now it's time to test you, my lovely, on your music knowledge. If you've never joined me before, I'm Mel Montagnan, always about sharing the joy from 8 all the way through to 12 o'clock. And in the final hour, which we're in now, I'm going to give you some lyrics and you have to guess the name of the artist and the name of the track. I'll play the song for you just before 12 o'clock, but get in touch with me on all socials and don't forget to send me a message, say hiya, new listener, Wave Valley Radio, and of course I will respond to you. Great to have you with me this morning, and if you've been with me since 8 o'clock, then you know that I wake up as the hours go by. Yes, I literally wake up as the show progresses, so I'm pretty much wide awake now. Hopefully you are too. Okay, here are the lyrics, two lines from a song, and see if you can guess it. Here we go. Skin and bone won't touch the sky. Sex and lies can't bring me down. I'll give that to you again. Skin and bone won't touch the sky. Sex and lies can't bring me down. Do you know the name of the artist and the name of the song? Get in touch. Let's play Love Lyrics, You Lovelies.
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0: This week's Love Lyrics, Your Loveless, a proper 90s gem, and still sounded brilliant this morning. How are you? You're right. I'm Mel, fast approaching 12 o'clock. I'm going to keep things moving. A few more songs until I head out of here for lunch.
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still in love. And that's me, done and dusted, you and I, for this gorgeous Sunday morning. 4 hours wrapped up, and it's been an absolute joy having you and me. We've sung, we've tested you on your 80s knowledge, we've gone to a featured decade, and we've had a few laughs. I've given you a few quotations of motivation, and I've loved your company. It's flown by. And before I go, here's a little thought for a new week ahead. A new week is just 7 fresh chances to surprise yourself. Take one of them, even a tiny one, and see where it leads. Have a brilliant Sunday, whatever you're doing. I'm heading down to the beach. Oh, yeah. And I'm Mama Tanyan. Here is Wave Valley Radio. And, of course, keep it with us. Check out our website. And I'll talk to you next Sunday at 8. Ta-da.

0: The new Prime Minister, Andy Burnham, says he'll put the UK's interests first in his dealings with Donald Trump, even if it means disagreeing with the US President. The pair spoke over the phone on Monday within an hour of Mr. Burnham arriving in Downing Street. Speaking to the BBC's Sunday with Laura Koonsberg programme this morning, he said, "I can't see at any point that I won't take a different opinion from him. I will need to voice a different idea that is right for Britain." The Alzheimer's Society is calling for an official dementia spokesperson within the government. It's part of a list of proposals they put forward to fix dementia care and diagnosis rates in the UK. A raging wildfire in southwest France has forced the evacuation of a further 55,000 people. It takes the total forced out of their homes in the Gironde region to around 220,000 as the flames creep ever closer to the city of Bordeaux. And millions of motorists are set for long journeys over the next few days as summer getaways continue. The AA says around 6.3 million drivers will make a road trip of more than 100 miles. That's the latest from Radio News Hub. I'm John Collins.
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0: Any early rain in southern England and Wales should have cleared to leave a dry and sunny afternoon. Some heavy showers elsewhere, though. A warm day, especially in the south, with a high of 29 degrees Celsius.
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We are back on a Sunday afternoon with Mark's Mystery Years for the next 60 minutes. We are turning back the clock. Six songs from 1 year, six songs then to follow from a second mystery year. But what are the years we're looking for today? No need to call or text. We play just for fun on a Sunday afternoon. And musically, we're going to start with the Cardigans in just a moment. First up, a huge number one from our first mystery year. This is Cher and Believe.

The Cardigans, my favourite game, and before that it was Share and Believe, the first two songs from our first mystery year. But what is the year in question? If you've never ever had a go at this before, try and work it out on this Sunday afternoon, particularly if you're in the midst of pre-Christmas carnage at the moment. Sit back, relax and enjoy the music and work out both of my mystery years. Now, an episode of EastEnders in which Tiffany Mitchell, played by Marty McCutcheon, was killed when she was hit by a car driven by Frank Butcher, was watched by an incredible 22 million viewers. I think it was just the other week, the final of The Traitors got 11 million. This one got double that, 22 million viewers for an episode of EastEnders in this year. Also, the £2 coin was launched and the Ford Focus replacing the Escort. But what is that year? This is song number 3 and it's Boyzone.

0: The new £2 coin unveiled at the Treasury has something of a continental style, with its gold-coloured rim and silver middle. But there's no suggestion this is a possible euro coin to come. The winning design by a Norfolk art teacher represents the development of technology from the Middle Ages to the internet. There have been commemorative £2 coins before, but this is the first to go into general circulation. Near the Royal Mint in South Wales, it was greeted with interest.
1: Oh, it is light. Oh, very light. That is the £2 coin, is it?
2: Why two different colours then?
3: I think it's very attractive and I think it's good size for old people to have in their purses.
4: I prefer to stick to the pound coins, really.

Music from The Corrs and So Young and Fall Out Boy Zone. I Love the Way You Love Me. Songs 3 and 4 for our first mystery year. Mark Kelter at the weekend, Sunday afternoon, and I hope your weekend is going really well. More importantly, have you worked out our mystery year? Now, if you've gone to the cinema in this year, you might have seen Armageddon, also the film version of Godzilla. There was Saving Private Ryan, the classic There's Something About Mary, Dr. Dolittle for the Kids, and also Lethal Weapon was up to number 4. What is that year? Here's song number 5 now, Robbie Williams.

it's beautiful, isn't it? Shania Twain, From This Moment On. And before that, Millennium from Robbie Williams. The final two songs for our first mystery year. And the year we're taking you back to, 1998. Congratulations if you got that right. Now, I can tell you, in a few moments' time, second mystery year coming up, and we are going a whole lot further back. But what is our second mystery year?

So we started today in 1998. Where are we going to take you to next? Brilliant songs coming up in this half hour from the likes of Diana Ross and the Supremes in just a moment. First up, we'll start with the Foundations. What is the year that this was in the charts for the very first time? Good luck.

Diana Ross and the Supremes and Love Child, and before that The Foundations and Build Me Up Buttercup with Mark's Mystery Years. But what is the year in question? In the world of entertainment, it was the first performance of an Andrew Lloyd Webber Tim Rice musical. That musical was Joseph and the Amazing Technicolor Dreamcoat. The Beatles animated film Yellow Submarine debuted in London. The iconic BBC sitcom Dad's Army broadcast for the very first time on television. And Gardener's World also debuting on BBC One, featuring the late great Percy Thrower. What is that year? Talking of the Beatles, how about this?

Gary Puckett and the Union Gap with Lady Willpower. Before that, it was the Beatles and Hey Jude. Interestingly, Hey Jude, all-time classic, was actually originally going to be the B-side to Revolution, but it ended up the other way round. Now, what is the year we're taking you back to? The Ford Escort car introduced to replace the Anglia. Prime Minister Harold Wilson endorsing the I'm Back in Britain campaign, which encouraged workers to work extra time without pay or take other actions to help competitiveness. We had the 13th Eurovision Song Contest at the Royal Albert Hall in London, and 5 and 10 pence coins are introduced in the run-up to decimalisation. The final two tracks before I give you the answer. We got some Tom Jones on the way. First up, oh, this is great, Judy Clay and William Bell.

Tom Jones and Help Yourself, the final song before I give you the answer to the second of Mark's Mystery Years. Today we began in 1998, then we went way back further to 1968 with that selection of songs, and well done if you got the year right. And as a little bonus, we'll take you back once again to 1968. Here come the Isley Brothers and This Old Heart of Mine.

The Isley Brothers and This Old Heart of Mine, a bonus track from our second mystery year, which today was 1968, the year the Olympics took place in Mexico City.

This is Wave Valley Radio, the best of yesterday and today on a Sunday afternoon. And there goes the mighty ABBA. Thank you for your company. Mark's Mystery Ears back next Sunday from 1 o'clock. Join me then if you can. And shall we finish with a festive favourite? Oh, go on then.

0: The new Prime Minister, Andy Burnham, says he'll always put Britain's interests first in his dealings with Donald Trump, even if that means disagreeing with the US President. The two leaders held a phone call last Monday, less than an hour after Mr. Burnham arrived in Downing Street. Speaking on the BBC's Sunday with Laura Koonsberg today, the Prime Minister said he wouldn't rule out taking a different position from the President, saying that he would always put forward the approach he believes is right for Britain. 80% of the British public say that dementia should be at the heart of a government's healthcare policy. The research is from the Alzheimer's Society. That charity is now calling for more to be done. Around 55,000 people have been evacuated as a major wildfire continues to burn across southwest France. It brings the total number forced from their homes in the Gironde region to around 220,000, with the flames advancing ever closer to the city of Bordeaux. And Marvel has revealed that it will release Black Panther 3 with the British actor David Johnson playing the titular hero. Ryan Coogler's returning to direct. That's the latest from Radio News Hub. I'm John Collins.
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6: Sunday afternoon and welcome along to Mark's Mystery Years. We are taking you on a musical journey as we do every Sunday afternoon at this time. Six songs from one mystery year, then another six songs from a second year. And can you get them both correct this weekend? No need to call or text. We are playing just for fun. Let's start year number one with two big number ones from this particular year. Glenn Medeiros on the way. First up, here comes Yaz and the Plastic Population.

he was such a pin-up back in the day and sort of then disappeared into obscurity. Glenn Medeiros, Nothing's Gonna Change My Love For You, and before that, Yaz, The Only Way Is Up, getting us underway for the first of two helpings of Mark's Mystery Years. What is the year we're taking you back to? Can you work it out this afternoon? In the news in this particular year, the actor Rowan Atkinson launches the new Comic Relief charity appeal. The first BBC Red News Day raised £15 million for charity. Also, Margaret Thatcher becoming the longest-serving UK Prime Minister of the century in this year. And the Ford Escort was Britain's best-selling car for the six-year running. Plus, the Bank of England, the £1 note ceased to be legal tender in this year as well. So what is that year? Can you work it out? Can you remember when we no longer carried around a £1 note? Here's song number three from the Mac Band.

Salt and Pepper and Push It, and before that, the Mac Band with Roses Are Red. Songs 3 and 4 for our first mystery year. Mark Cart at the weekend on this Sunday afternoon. Still pretty warm despite the slight drop in temperatures. I hope you're continuing to cope with the very warm weather at the moment. Now, how are you getting on as well with this weekend's mystery year? In the world of sport, the Summer Olympics took place in Seoul in South Korea. The Winter Games were held in Calgary in Canada. Ayrton Senna was Formula One world champion with his team McLaren winning 15 of the 16 Grand Prix. The Grand National was won by Ryman Reason, and at Wimbledon, the men's champion was Stefan Edberg. The women's was Steffi Graf. What is that year?

0: It's looked much like this since the First World War, certainly throughout the decades of mass travel, but not for much longer. The true blue British passport is about to become part of our glorious past.
1: This is the future for the British travelling overseas, the so-called common format passport, the fully flexible Euro passport. It's being introduced from July, and from the end of next year, everyone applying for a new British passport will get one of these. What do the British themselves think of it?
2: It's a puny-looking thing, isn't it?
3: It's actually carryable.
4: Looks like a bus pass.
5: Looks like a bus pass.

In Excess and Never Tear Us Apart, before that some classic Kim Wilde, the final two tracks for our first Mystery Year this weekend, the year in which if you went to the cinema you might have seen Rain Man, Who Framed Roger Rabbit, also Twins was out in this year, as was Rambo 3, and the brilliant A Fish Called Wanda, plus the original Die Hard movie released in this year. It was 1988.

So we got underway today in 1988. We're off on another journey back in time. Where is our second mystery year for this weekend? Can you work it out? Some fabulous songs in this half hour. We are going back even further for our second mystery year with tunes coming out from Elvis, also some Chicago to play for you, Joni Mitchell, and we'll make a start with Stevie Wonder. This is the brilliant Signed, Sealed, Delivered, I'm Yours from our second mystery year.

Do you know, only 2 minutes and 15 seconds in length, but pure musical brilliance. Joni Mitchell and the Big Yellow Taxi, and before that, Sign Still Delivered, I'm Yours. It was Stevie Wonder on this Sunday afternoon. What is our second mystery year? Can you work it out? BBC Two showed the first episode of a long-running comedy sketch show known as The Goodies, starring Tim Brooke Taylor, Graham Garden and Bill Oddie. Also, Paul McCartney announced that the Beatles were disbanding this year, and the Isle of Wight Festival took place, some 600,000 people attending the largest rock festival of all time. Wait for this, the artists included Jimi Hendrix, The Who, The Doors, Chicago and Jethro Tull. Also, Simon and Garfunkel releasing their final album together, Bridge Over Troubled Water. And the first Page Three girl appeared in the Sun newspaper. But what is that year? This is just brilliant. It's song number three from Elvis.

Chicago 25 or 6-4, and it was Elvis before that with The Wonder of You. Year number two with Mark at the Weekend. How are you getting on with Mark's Mystery Years today? Did you work out our first year of 1988, and where have we gone back to this time? Edward Heath's Conservative Party won this year's general election, ousting the Labour government of Harold Wilson after nearly 6 years in power. Apollo 13 launched towards the moon, but an oxygen tank in the spacecraft exploded, forcing the crew to abort the mission and return 4 days later. And the Boeing 747 making its first commercial passenger trip to London. Answer coming up after the next two songs. Creedence Clearwater Revival on the way. First up, Diana Ross.

Creedence Clearwater Revival, Up Around the Bend, and Dinah Ross before that, songs 5 and 6 for our second mystery year, and I can confirm on this Sunday afternoon, our second mystery year was 1970. Here's a couple of bonus tracks from that year.

Mark's Mystery Years on this Sunday afternoon started in 1988 and we finished up in 1970 with those songs from Marvin Gaye and Free, and we'll bring you more next Sunday afternoon at the same time.

Classic ABBA on this Sunday afternoon at Wave Valley Radio with the best of yesterday and today. 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I'll see you next Sunday from 1, and we'll play out today with this.

0: The new Prime Minister, Andy Burnham, says he'll put the UK's interests first in his dealings with Donald Trump, even if it means disagreeing with the US President. The pair spoke over the phone on Monday within an hour of Mr. Burnham arriving in Downing Street. Speaking to the BBC's Sunday with Laura Koonsberg programme this morning, he said, "I can't see at any point that I won't take a different opinion from him. I will need to voice a different idea that is right for Britain." The Alzheimer's Society is calling for an official dementia spokesperson within the government. It's part of a list of proposals they put forward to fix dementia care and diagnosis rates in the UK. A raging wildfire in southwest France has forced the evacuation of a further 55,000 people. It takes the total forced out of their homes in the Gironde region to around 220,000 as the flames creep ever closer to the city of Bordeaux. And millions of motorists are set for long journeys over the next few days as summer getaways continue. The AA says around 6.3 million drivers will make a road trip of more than 100 miles. That's the latest from Radio News Hub. I'm John Collins.
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3: The Steve Bishop Show is ready to depart. 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
5: Well done, Wisbit. Before... Oh, hello, my little magic wands. Didn't expect you this early. My goodness. Come in here.
6: No, thank you. Wisbit on BBC TV with Paul Daniels. Yeah. Less said about that, the better, I think.

left us just a couple of weeks ago now, I think it was. I've got loads more birthday filers for you. It's Mick Jagger, Bobby Gentry, Beverly Craven, Geddy Lee, Jimmy Cliff, Kate Bush and Joe Elliott. An American singer with his only UK chart entry from 1961. It's the Steve Bishop Oldie. You'll know the tune, maybe not this version. West Yorkshire's finest gothic metal band has one of their 90s singles played. Now, there's a challenge to any other music programme on the radio. And stalled at two is 1966 and 1986. This is Steve Bishop with the Old Record Club. Hello.

rock it with the best of them, you know. Rainbow, I Surrender. Ian Hunter before that, Freddie Cannon and Duran Duran starting everything off this week with Rio. Stalled at 2 time.

Jermaine Stewart, September 1986 at number 2 with We Don't Have to Take Our Clothes Off. Communards topped the charts then, Don't Leave Me This Way. And before that, sounding very strange with some weird stereo imaging, The Hollies from March 1966, I Can't Let Go at number 2, because the Walker Brothers claimed top position then with The Sun Ain't Gonna Shine Anymore. I need something very short to take me to the birthday bar. Thank you, the Dickies. Banana Splits.

That's Brenton Wood. He was born Alfred Jesse Smith in Shreveport, Louisiana on the 26th of July, 1941. And he died last year, a singer-songwriter whose novelty song, the Oogum Boogum Song, impacted the American charts in 1967. He had a few other 60s hits stateside, but his only record to cross over to the UK was that one, Gimme Little Sign, a number 8 for 2 weeks in February 1968. Shares a birth date with Dobie Gray, who was born Lawrence Gray in Texas, 1940, 26th of July, and he died in 2011. A soul singer-songwriter whose career also spanned country, pop, and musical theatre. His hit records included Driftwood and The In Crowd, and thanks to the Northern Soul scene, his 1966 recording of Out on the Floor eventually got into our charts, peaking at number 42 in October 1975.

They have done some fantastic records over the years, haven't they? There's an overlooked track of theirs. Happy birthday, Michael Jagger of Dartford in Kent, born there 26th of July 1943. Founding member and lead singer with the greatest rock and roll band in the world. And they're still going. In fact, their 25th studio album, Foreign Tongues, was out just a few weeks ago. He's written so many songs with bandmate Keith Richards. Mick was knighted in 2003 for services to music. That was a joint effort of theirs on the Undercover album. She Was Hot got to number 42 in February 1984. So, also happy birthday to Darlene Love, who was born Darlene Wright in Los Angeles, 26th of July 1941. Part of Phil Spector's production line, having been lead singer in California girl vocal trio The Blossoms. She has provided vocals on hit records by The Crystals, The Ronettes, and Bobby Sox and The Blue Jeans. And here she is, fronting The Crystals. He's a Rebel, number 19 here, January 1963. In America, this had got to number one, the previous year.

Everybody else had a go at that song back in the day. Why not Bobby Gentry? She was born Roberta Lee Streeter in Mississippi, 27th of July 1942, a multi-Grammy award-winning country singer-songwriter who was one of the first female artists to compose and produce her own material. Her most successful era was while signed to Capitol Records in the late 60s. That was her take on Raindrops Keep Falling on My Head. Got to number 40 in March 1970. Andy McMaster, another one with a birthday to the 27th of July, born in Glasgow, 1947. One-time Ducks Deluxe keyboardist, he formed pub rock band The Motors in 1977, writing and singing their biggest hits. There was Forget About You, and this one, Airport, got to number 4 in July 1978.

there's a passion, the continental, an invitation to moonlight and romance. It's quite the fashion, the continental.

The fabulous Maureen McGovern, born in Youngstown, Ohio, 27th of July, 1949, singer and Broadway actress. Her We May Never Love Like This Again from the film The Tower Inferno won her an Oscar, and she topped the Australian charts with The Morning After. Her only UK chart entry was that one. The Continental got to number 16 in July 1976. 28th of July, happy birthday to Beverly Craven.

Beverly Craven. Let's finish this hour with a bit of a rocker, shall we? As we say happy birthday to Geddy Lee, who was born Gary Lee in Ontario, 29th of July, 1953. Lead vocalist, bassist and keyboardist for the Canadian rock band Rush. He co-wrote Tom Sawyer with the rest of the band. Here it got to number 25 in November of 1981.

0: The new Prime Minister, Andy Burnham, says he'll always put Britain's interests first in his dealings with Donald Trump, even if that means disagreeing with the US President. The two leaders held a phone call last Monday, less than an hour after Mr. Burnham arrived in Downing Street. Speaking on the BBC Sunday with Laura Koonsberg today, the Prime Minister said he wouldn't rule out taking a different position from the President, saying that he would always put forward the approach he believes is right for Britain. 80% of the British public say that dementia should be at the heart of a government's healthcare policy. The research is from the Alzheimer's Society. That charity is now calling for more to be done. Around 55,000 people have been evacuated as a major wildfire continues to burn across southwest France. It brings the total number forced from their homes in the Gironde region to around 220,000, with the flames advancing ever closer to the city of Bordeaux. And Marvel has revealed that it will release Black Panther 3 with the British actor David Johnson playing the titular hero. Ryan Coogler's returning to direct. That's the latest from Radio News Hub. I'm John Collins.
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4: And by hook or by crook, we've arrived at the 30th of July.

Remembering Jimmy Cliff, who was born James Chambers in St. James, Jamaica, on the 30th of July, 1944, died just last November. A ska, rock steady, reggae and soul singer and actor. He wrote the songs Many Rivers to Cross and You Can Get It If You Really Want. One of the biggest hits, for him anyway, was a cover of Cat Stevens' Wild World. Got to number 8 in September 1970. Paul Anka, another one with a birthday to the 30th of July, born in Ottawa, Canada, 1941. A notable songwriter who penned the songs It Doesn't Matter Anymore, She's a Lady, and the English lyrics to Frank Sinatra's My Way. His own UK singles chart run lasted from 1957 to 1974. Here's a song, got to number 7 for 5 weeks. November, up to Christmas 1959. Put your head on my shoulders.

You really don't want to start hitting the Vaseline. There's, you're only going one way after that. Kate Bush, who was born in Bexley Heath in Kent on the 30th of July 1958. In fact, she was born at Bexley Maternity Hospital, which used to be right next to Barnhurst Railway Station. I know that because my mum used to work there years ago, but not when Kate was born, a little bit later. An amazing, talented songwriter, dancer and singer. Three of her albums have topped the UK charts. Her Wuthering Heights single made her the first female artist to write her own number one song. Promoted early on by Pink Floyd's Dave Gilmour, all nine of her albums have made the UK's top 10, three of them getting to number one, and she was awarded a CBE for services to music in 2013. From her Lionheart album, that was Wow, and the single got to number 14 for 3 weeks in April 1979. Vaughan Toulouse, he was born Vaughan Cotillard in St Helier in Jersey, 1959, on the 30th of July. He died in 1991. He was only 32. He was a founding member and lead singer of British post-punk new wave band Department S, best known for their debut single Is Vic There. Their only other chart follow-up came on Stiff Records, the very infectious Going Left Right. I've forgotten how much I liked this song. We've played a lot the last couple of days. It's got to number 55 in July 1981.

That is such a wonderful record. Happy birthday, Lobo. Was actually born Roland Kent Lavery in Tallahassee, Florida, 31st of July 1943. In the 60s, he was in a local band known as The Rumours, along with Gram Parsons and Jim Stafford. In the 70s, he had many American hits, but only a couple crossed over to the UK. There was Me and You and a Dog Named Boo, and that one, I'd Love You to Want Me, got to number five here in July in 1974. Gary Lewis, born Gary Levitch in Los Angeles, 31st of July 1943. Now, he's the son of comedian and actor Jerry Lewis, and he fronted 60s American pop and rock group The Playboys. They had a lot of hits there mid-60s, but split in 1970. A reissue of their 1966 My Heart's a Symphony is their only UK chart entry, possibly on the back of the Northern Soul scene again. Got to number 36 here in February 1975.

Daniel Boone, who was born Peter Green in Birmingham, 1942, on the 31st of July. He died, 3 years ago now, a backing musician for Tommy Bruce in the 60s. He also appeared as Peter Lee Sterling on TV's Ready Steady Go, but his singles failed to chart back then. A change of name and record label in the early 70s led to his hits Daddy, Don't You Walk So Fast and Beautiful Sunday got to number 21 in May 1972. Other birthday filers this week, we've got Richard Wright of Pink Floyd, Queen's Roger Taylor, Rachel Sweet, Jerry Garcia of the Grateful Dead, Phil Fearon and Bobby Hebb, and also Joe Elliott, who was born in Sheffield on the 1st of August in 1959. Lead singer with rock band Def Leppard, with his distinctive and wide-ranging raspy vocals. They've been going since 1976 and amassed sales of over 100 million. Inducted into the Rock and Roll Hall of Fame in 2019, they've racked up 28 UK hit singles. Now, this sounds like a beautiful love song. Ladies and gentlemen, I give you Armageddon It. Yeah. Number 20 in April 1988, and your Steve Bishop Oldie is on the way.

Tommy Zhang? No way, that can't be his real name. It is a fella who was actually born Thomas Allen Zhang, a singer born in Kansas City in 1930 and raised on a farm near Independence, Missouri. He joined the US Air Force in 1951, where he became lead singer of the Airmen of Note, the premier big band of the time. On leaving the Air Force, he moved to Miami, where he was to perform for decades. Hickory Records signed him in 1959, and he had North American hits with Break the Chain and I Can't Stop Loving You. His only hit across the Atlantic was Hey Good Looking. Not that he could have retired on it, and he got to number 45 here in February 1961. He relocated back to Kansas City early 80s, where he continued to perform, and he died in September 2005, aged 74. The Steve Bishop Oldie came from the one and only Tommy Zhang, and Hey Good Looking.

river, it'd be all that algae and pollution, wouldn't it? Creedence Clearwater Revival. And Neil Diamond before that. 90s time now. And I reckon that this is something that you would never have heard before. I'm going to take you right out of your comfort zone, but stick with it. It's another one that I think you're really going to like. This is a great track.

I said you'd like it, didn't I? And I didn't lie. That's Paradise Lost, a gothic metal band from Halifax, West Yorkshire. Formed in 1988, the five lads, fronted by singer Nick Holmes, are considered to be among the pioneers of the death doom genre. They've put out 17 studio albums since then, Ascension being the most recent. It came out last year, in fact. Their sixth album, One Second, had a more electronic direction and has been their best-selling album so far. Say Just Words was the second of three singles they released from it, and the most popular as well. Got to number 53 here in June 1997. But in Finland, number 8 over there, they couldn't get enough of it. I think the world is ready for a Paradise Lost revival, and I've done my bit. There you go, that's this week's Nice from the 90s, Paradise Lost and Say Just Words. Enough of that. Right, get those joysticks out. Fairfield Parlour time.

Couple of really jolly records there. Fairfield Parlour with Bordeaux Rosé from the early 70s. And then Dan Hartman with a record that had a fair bit of airplay, certainly in the London area back in the mid-80s. But nobody went out and bought it except me. Second Nature. If you want to get in touch with me, it's oldrecordclub@hotmail.co.uk is the email. And if you still do Facebook, just look me up on Facebook. It's Steve Bishop at Old Record Club. Be nice to hear from you. Anything you'd like to hear in the coming weeks, anything from that sort of like late 50s to early 90s period, and I'll do my best to stick it on in future programs for you. Gonna finish with this, a song that always makes me weep buckets because it's just such a fabulous piece of music. Annie Haslam from her Annie in Wonderland album she released in 1977. She's going home, and so am I. Thanks for your company. I'll see you same time, same place next week. Brace yourself. This is a weepy, as well as one of those goosebumpy records.

0: Wes Streeting has condemned the absolutely horrific van attack on the Berlin Pride Festival that left one person dead. A van slammed into people gathered for the festival in the German capital on Saturday, killing one person and injuring at least 16 others. Meanwhile, Reform UK leader Nigel Farage used the attack to predict the end of what he called a strange left-wing alliance between Islamists and the LGBT plus community. English universities face an unstable future without government intervention. Professor Sir Chris Husbands is from the Higher Education Policy Institute.
1: Universities need to look and do things differently. Students have changing expectations and concerns.
0: Passengers at Gatwick Airport have no access to working toilets or bars and restaurants because of a water supply failure. Although flights are unaffected, several services have been compromised at both of the Sussex Airport's terminals. And Anthony Joshua survived an almighty scare on his boxing comeback, rising from the canvas before knocking out unknown Albanian Christian Prenger. From Radio News Hub, I'm Johnny Holmes.
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0: Showers will affect eastern Scotland and northeast England this evening. Most areas dry with clear spells before cloud and rain reach Northern Ireland and western Scotland. Blows of 10 degrees.
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2: Sunday, 26th of July. Britain's largest gathering of the Islamic faith is coming to an end today after 3 days of celebrations near East Worldham. Jalsa Salana has seen an expected 50,000 people attending, with the organisers putting extensive measures in place to keep people safe at the event. Celebrating its 60th anniversary, members of the Ahmadiyya Muslim community came from more than 100 countries, along with a staff of nearly 5,000 volunteers. Alton has finally been brought under the water restrictions seen by many others this summer. The announcement by South East Water this week that East Hampshire is now subject to a full hosepipe ban is a result of the continued dry weather. Full details of what this means can be found on the South East Water website. Residents who live along the Alton Railway will see strange figures and lights along the embankment at night through the coming week. Network Rail is carrying out vegetation management between midnight and 5 a.m. from Tuesday till Friday. This activity is vital for the safe management of the railway and particularly important during this extensive spell of dry weather. And that's your local news from Wey Valley Radio. I'm Wayne Elliott.
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0: Wes Streeting says the deadly van attack at Berlin's Pride Festival, which killed one person and injured at least 16 others, showed why Pride events remain necessary. Nigel Farage, meanwhile, used the attack to predict the end of what he called a strange left-wing alliance between the Islamists and the LGBTQ plus community. English universities need government intervention to cope with financial pressures and AI adoption. That's the call from the Higher Education Policy Institute, who says there needs to be urgent strategy changes. Professor Sir Chris Husbands is a two-time university chancellor.
1: That's a challenge for government that needs to be a lot clearer about its expectations of the sector, and it's a challenge for universities. They've got to think about how they're going to operate.
0: A fourth heatwave is to hit the UK, bringing a risk of exceptionally severe fires. The heat is expected to spike again in the south at the start of the week. And Lando Norris has won the Hungarian Grand Prix ahead of a battling Max Verstappen. Championship leader Kimi Antonelli came home third to extend his lead. From Radio News Hub, I'm Johnny Holmes.
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0: Showers will affect eastern Scotland and northeast England this evening. Most areas dry with clear spells before cloud and rain reach Northern Ireland and western Scotland. Lows of 10 degrees.
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1: It was just another day, a familiar drive through familiar country. But then, just around the corner, came the unexpected. He'd let his speed creep a little too high as he approached a bend, and he was no longer driving at the right speed for the road. The scary thing is, he didn't even realize driving even a little too fast for the situation is a major cause of collisions, especially on country roads where you don't know what's around the corner. Think, don't let your speed creep. Wait.

0: West Streeting has condemned the van attack on the Berlin Pride Festival that left one person dead. A van slammed into people gathered for the festival in the German capital on Saturday, killing one person and injuring at least 16 others. Meanwhile, Reform UK leader Nigel Farage used the attack to predict the end of what he called a strange left-wing alliance between Islamists and the LGBT community in the UK. Passengers at Gatwick Airport have been left without working toilets, running water and most food and drink services. It's after a water supply failure disrupted both terminals, although flights are continuing as normal. And Dubliner Pico Lopez has urged children to have a dream and believe as he was given a hero's welcome at his boyhood club. Lopez was part of Cape Verde's World Cup run, which captured the hearts of football fans across the globe.
1: This is what football does, this is what sport does. It brings people together, and what an amazing day now to celebrate Lord Celtic and Cumberland together. So thanks very much for showing up today, and hope you have a really good time.
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0: Right, this week my guest is Margaret Sinclair. And when I first had a chat to Margaret in a place where we met, where there was networking going on, I was very fascinated to find out what she did and how she did it. But first of all, let's welcome her to the show. Welcome to the show, Margaret.
1: Hi, Lynn. Thank you so much for being here. I'm really excited.
0: Good, because what you're doing is really exciting as well. I guess what we ought to do is start out by finding out a little bit about you and your background and what led you to open up your own business.
1: Oh, gosh, depends how far back we want to go. So, a long time ago, I was in a car accident and I ended up meeting an amazing osteopath who put me back together again. And I loved how that person just helped somebody on such a profound level. So I tootled off and I became an osteopath. And loved it, but I also noticed that people's mindset and how people approach their health and their life and stress really had a profound impact on how they healed, essentially. Mm. So I started doing things like learning how to be an emotional freedom technique therapist and doing mindfulness and meditation and teaching my clients that. Now, unfortunately, I then got arthritis in my hands, which isn't very convenient for an osteopath. So I transferred myself over to just helping people using talking therapies and added, you know, CBT, which is cognitive behavioral therapy, and hypnotherapy to my toolbox. So what I do now is I have this wonderful life where I'm able to really profoundly help people achieve literally their goals and their dreams with this little unique toolbox that allows me to do what they need, because everybody's got their own journey, everyone's got their own story, and I've been able to help them in that way, which is really cool.
0: So I'm going to go back to the osteopathy for a minute.
1: Yeah.
0: Something that I've used on several occasions. So I think what's really interesting for people to know is, and there's a lot of talk about this now, and lots of people have realized that there's such a big connection between all of that stuff that goes on in your head and all of the stuff that goes on mechanically in your body, and the two things are so intrinsically linked that realization that you had that, oh, I think I need to do something with their head as well as their body. Like, how did you notice that in sort of like, where did that come from, where you were thinking, hold on a minute, there's a connection here?
1: I'm very lucky that actually at the osteopathy college that I went to, they do bring it up there. But one of the things that it was just so noticeable was, if you've got somebody coming in and they're reporting a 10 out of 10 pain and can barely move and it's excruciating, and you go through all the examination and all the tests and you say, right, okay, you've not massively damaged anything important, you've not done what people call slipping a disc, which is not, you don't ever slip a disc, but that's another story for another day. But so just that actual act, their pain would go down to a 4 or 5. They would be able to move more freely. So simply knowing they hadn't actually done some significant damage allowed them to reduce their defenses, to be able to move and be in less pain. And just that simple act, without really touching them, was kind of like a, wow, that's powerful. How else can we do this? And actually, in my final year as an osteopath student, I did my dissertation on the placebo effect. So I saw from a huge range of different ways that people's mind is so powerful, it can heal.
0: Whoa. Oh, we've got to dig into this. Right. So I totally get the fear factor. So if you're worried that you've done, I mean, I've been through this myself, you know, when a different pain emerged, because I suffer with a lot with my back because I have scoliosis. But when a different pain emerged and I suddenly thought, oh God, oh, what have I done now? And you sort of, you do tense up and you do get worried and you do think, until you go and speak to somebody and find out it's all okay, yes, the pain is worse because you've kind of, you know, tensed it all up and you're walking around in this kind of stressed state. So that bit I completely get. And I think probably people listening would get. The bit that I love and that I'm fascinated about is it's deeper than that, isn't it? It's kind of like, it's a bit like a magic that you can actually talk to yourself in a different way that affects your pain. So those negative thoughts of, oh, I'm feeling really awful and I'm really down today and I don't think I'm going to go out, I think I'm just going to sit in the chair and I'm just fed up with myself, is very different to thinking, Ow, it hurts. Right, okay, come on. What can we do with today? How do we get through it? What am I going to do? Get out there, take a walk, get some fresh air, do anything. Those two mindsets have a huge impact, don't they?
1: Oh, massively. I mean, there's been loads of studies and so much knowledge shown that our thoughts and emotions physically affect our body. The thoughts and emotions that we have release different chemicals in our body, which then, of course, control how we heal, how we then move, how we then move forward from whatever's going on. So if we have the opinion that something terrible has happened and we're in massive stress mode, the amount of cortisol and just pumps through our body in adrenaline, and that literally stops us healing. Cortisol sort of reduces the amount of healing we do, makes our heart beat faster. It's that real stress response, and that is very detrimental to healing, which kind of doesn't make sense from a biological point of view, because if you're in pain and you damage something, you want to be able to heal it. But if you're really stressed about it, it makes it hard to heal. So if you can change that mindset from "I've done something terrible," you know, "I'm not going to be able to do anything today, everything is negative," which will have a really negative impact on your body, literally every cell in your body, through to, "Okay, I know this isn't permanent. What can I achieve today? What am I grateful for?" It creates a positive environment for your body to heal, to relax you, to create calm.
0: Okay. I love this because, you know, anything to do with the brain, I'm all there. So people who don't, maybe haven't studied the brain or don't know much about the chemicals that run around our body, do you want to talk us through a little bit about, well, what is cortisol then, and why is it so bad? Or, well, what chemicals do we want then if we want to heal? And all of that stuff about inflammation and how it's impacting on it. Do we want to tell people a bit about that?
1: I'll try and make that short. That's a big topic. So when we get stressed, not all stress is bad, and we produce cortisol. And essentially what it does is it creates the situation where we're ready for fight and flight and flee. So it increases our heart rate to pump more blood to the muscles. It increases our breathing rate to get more oxygen in to go to our muscles, so we can fight or run away. And there's also no real point in digesting food, so we've reduced the digestion of food. We also no point in healing, because you're in a stressful situation and you know, just for your life. So you don't heal as much. Short term, that's fine. We can do that short term quite easily. But what quite often happens is we have this long term chronic stress. And it's the cortisol that creates that increased heart rate, increased breathing, getting everything going, ready for fight or flight. But if you carry that on for too long, it has a negative impact on the body. So what you actually want to do is you want to drop your cortisol levels and reduce the stress. And that's when you then can chill out and relax and heal and digest and everything else like that. So the hormone aspect is there's a lot of complicated words, but basically a lot of it is to do with stress and the way you perceive what's going on. Mm-hmm. If you can relax and de-stress and be calm, which I spent a lot of time with my clients doing, that's when the changes can be made. That's when you then get the headspace to make more changes for a positively, because when you're stressed, it's really hard to do all the positive things that we know we should be doing.
0: Mm.
1: Because our brain is literally in, right, got to survive mode. And then if we can relax, then we can get more headspace. Our heart rate calms down, we digest the food, we can be much more relaxed and heal. I mean, you also mentioned inflammation. So inflammation, again, it's one of these things where short-term inflammation is brilliant. So what happens is you injure something and your body produces this response to heal, and it brings all the building blocks that's needed to the area to help heal. Sometimes what can happen is maybe you've cut yourself, so you need to create a scab, you need to then reform the skin, which forms a slight scar, and at the same time it increases the temperature in the area to sort of slightly fight bacteria, make sure there's no infections coming in, plus also working really hard in the area, so it gets quite warm. So that's kind of on a surface level. But deep down, say for example you've got a muscle injury, what happens is the body just chucks loads of blood to the area, it swells up, you've got inflammation, and it's all the body trying to just heal itself and bring everything to the party, essentially to heal it, and also take away all the waste products, take away, you know, all the bits that it doesn't need anymore. That's why we get that redness and inflammation.
0: Gosh, it's fascinating, isn't it?
1: God, it's amazing. As
0: I know, I know. I just love it. I'm going to ask you more of a personal question now, because if I was listening to this, I think I'd want me to ask, now that you've learned all this and this is what you do for a living, and we'll explore a bit more about how you do it and what you do it, how have you applied it to yourself?
1: Oh, that's an excellent question. I mean, I've had lots of therapy myself. I'm very lucky that when I was growing up, my parents were very open to therapy. So I know that it can be considered almost a weakness or something that other people do, but actually it's something really beneficial for everyone. So I've applied it to myself, because you can do self-hypnosis, and I've worked through quite a lot of things with self-hypnosis. I can also do emotional freedom technique on myself. But actually there's a certain level that me personally I can go to working on myself, and I will then go to people I know and trust as other therapists to help me work through all sorts of bits and pieces, self-confidence, weight loss, just all sorts of things I've had that kind of come up, and like, no, I'm not going to live with that anymore, and I know there's a way to help myself and go off and do that. So yeah.
0: Okay, I think this is probably the perfect time to take a little musical break, because when I come back, I want to find out exactly what the hypnosis and emotional freedom technique really is and how you do it.

0: Okay, so we're back, and I want to really find out now about this. So let's talk about the emotional freedom technique first of all. Do you want to tell people, well, what is it? Because I don't know.
1: It's an unusual one. So it's also known as EFT, or the tapping technique. And what you do is you tap on certain parts of sort of your head and your hands. And they're all meridian points. So they're all acupuncture points. And also what you do at the same time, it kind of, it depends what you're trying to achieve. But an example, let's use the stress and anxiety example, is whilst you were tapping, you would possibly say, even though I'm anxious and stressed, I deeply and completely love and accept myself. And what happens is it's like the old-fashioned stereo dial. The anxiety goes from 7, 8 out of 10 and slowly comes down. Now, the exact how it works, I've read all about it, and nobody can be really refined, but it's just paper after paper shows it does work. And it's a combination of things. So I think it's a combination of unblocking the energy channels with the meridian tapping, and it's an acknowledgement of where you are, how emotional you are, whatever emotions it is. It's great for all sorts of emotions, and just some self-acceptance and being kind to yourself, and it just dials it all down and allows you to function better, allows you to then look at what's making you anxious and just help you get through some of these things.
0: So who discovered this then? Where was this discovered?
1: Oh, so originally it was called TFT, and then it was developed into emotional freedom technique, and I shamefully don't know the name of the person, I can't remember the name of the person off the top of my head, who actually then created this emotional freedom technique. But the more it spread, the more things people have found use for it for. I mean, for example, in America, the FDA, who only accepts the highest quality standard of studies, will routinely use it on soldiers with post-traumatic stress disorder. So it's,
0: oh, that's interesting.
1: It's really interesting. So I like it because it can be quite light. You don't have to talk necessarily about everything and drag everything up. It's more about your feelings and emotions. And then we can dive down quite deeply, quite quickly into what's causing those, unearth them, take them out, and then work through them. So that's one way of working.
0: Because I'm glad you said that about the army, because I was just thinking anyone listening to this might sort of think, well, does it sound a bit woo-woo? Does it sound a bit like, well, what's that then? There's no, you know, no studies or clinical background. But actually the fact that the FDA have said, no, this works. This actually works, and not only does it work, but we're going to use it on our military.
1: Yeah.
0: So that's proof in itself that what we're talking about is actually a physical thing that does work. It isn't just a, oh, just change your mindset and you're going to be like a little bit, you know, when people talk about all the sort of kind of those ethereal kind of things that maybe a lot of people won't buy into, but this is like real practical stuff that you can use that really makes a difference.
1: Yes. I mean, the first time somebody, a friend of mine, showed me, I thought they were playing a joke. I'm like, so tapping on certain points of my head and my neck are going to help me? And she said, yeah, absolutely. I'm like, are you recording this? Is this a joke? And she did it, and I literally went out and found the next course I could do to become a therapist in it. It was that profound, the change in my pain and my stress and anxiety.
0: No way.
1: So yeah, it's kind of one of those ones where it does sound incredibly woo-woo. You're absolutely right, in material. But once you've kind of experienced it, you walk away going, oh wow, wow.
0: Okay. So you did that training, but then you went a step further and you decided that you're going to add hypnosis to this.
1: Yes.
0: So how did that come about?
1: Well, I'd had hypnosis when I was younger. My mum was also a hypnotherapist for a period of time as well, so it wasn't a total shock. It was another way of accessing people's subconscious to help them remove their limiting beliefs, to help them move forward from whatever it is.
0: So how long did it take you to study?
1: Well, there was the study itself, and then you have to do a certain amount of hours, clinical hours, to make sure that you then, you know, it's not just a case of doing a study, you've then got to go out there and show that you can do it. You've got to record a certain amount of hours of study. So I think it was about 4 months start to finish for myself. And that included getting the practice, getting the hours in, doing my clients. But yeah.
0: Okay. So now another one, it's another one of those things where people, I mean, I've got a coaching client at the moment that I suggested that he might want to look into hypnotherapy. And he was like, what? No, but really, does it work? Like, and was really kind of like, and I thought, oh, I forgot people still thought, you know, like that, that, oh yeah, it's a bit strange. It's a bit like get on a stage and bark like a dog, isn't it?
1: That's what everyone thinks is going to happen, is they're going to stand on the stage, bark like a dog or cluck like a chicken. I think is a common one that I get as well.
0: So, it really is. You know, I mean, the fact that you've just said you have to do your clinical hours, you know, the word clinical in there will define the fact that there's a difference between a stage show and somebody doing it for clinical reasons to help and support people. So if you're thinking about hypnosis in itself, how does that work? What are we doing there?
1: I think at its essence, what hypnotherapy does is it puts people into a relaxed state. That's it. They're just sitting there or lying there with their eyes closed, which just allows you to turn inward more easily. Now, some people get into a very relaxed state, and some people, they're just into a slightly relaxed state. And that's all it is. At any point, if somebody wants to stop, they just open their eyes. It's not this stage hypnosis where they've been working on the people for the entire sort of duration of the show, and they're picking the most susceptible to come up and bark like a dog. Hypnotherapy, it just uses a deep state of relaxation to help people just uncover those issues and the causes and the beliefs that are leading to problems in their life.
0: So can you find out things about people they don't want you to find out about?
1: No, absolutely not. There is still the barriers. There are still very much a case of you can just open your eyes at any time, or you can just say, no, I don't want to talk about that. I've had that actually quite recently. We went into something, someone said, I don't want to go there. Okay, right, we just won't go there, that's fine. So you still have your volition, you know exactly what's going on, and you very much have the choice of saying yes or no.
0: Yeah,
1: which is really important.
0: Yeah, and I think that's the other fear, isn't it? People fear that they're going to be out of control, or they're somehow going to be taken over for a period of time. and they sort of, they have those fears though, don't they? And it's worth saying to people, that's not actually what hypnosis is. It's very much, you're not unconscious, are you?
1: No, you're not unconscious, and it isn't a loss of control, which a lot of people are scared of, or that something can be implanted so that every time I say woof, you'll bark or whatever it is. It's not like that at all. It's a gentle therapy session where you're just guided to find the areas and the sticking points and then helped to remove those. And there's lots of different techniques to do that, but there is no mind control. There is no accessing of information. There is no leaving negative things behind that can be used to control later, but they are what people think because it's what they've seen on TV, sadly.
0: Yeah. However, the other side to that is you do need to be trained properly, don't you? You can't just mess about with it.
1: No, so you need to be trained, you need to make sure the person is a member of an accredited body. There are strict instructions for the first few years. You have to have a mentor to make sure that you are growing in the correct way and keeping up with the newest techniques and the newest information and just making sure, I mean, like yourself, just being the best therapist or coach that you can be for your clients is so important.
0: Mm. So I think the thing for people to take on is look for somebody with that accreditation that has studied it properly, and you know that they've gone through all the work and the clinical parts to it as well. So now we've got the two things. So we've got the emotional freedom technique and we've got the hypnosis. How are you using those together then? Because I can see how they fit, but how are you sort of blending them?
1: Well, some people just don't want hypnosis and some people can't be hypnotized. So that's absolutely fine. At that point, using the emotional freedom technique is perfect. Sometimes to get people more relaxed or to access certain information before hypnotherapy, I might use emotional freedom technique. And often I will teach it as a way for people to go away and just empower them. Essentially, just, you know, we don't always fix everything in the first session. Sometimes it takes several sessions, especially something quite complicated. So we can get so far in a session, but there's still triggering aspects or things that might come up. And by teaching emotional freedom technique and giving them some of the phrases to say, it means that when they're in a stressed situation or if something is triggering a reaction, they're able to take back control and then use it in that way.
0: Yeah. So how does all of this work with traditional counselling?
1: It's similar in many ways, but I find that certainly hypnotherapy and EFT, it can, for me, get to the point quite quickly, change those beliefs that we need to change, and then we can move forward. Counselling is often a very guided session. It's a very, the counsellor expertly guides the client through their feelings and through their emotions. It's one of those things, horses for courses. It's whatever kind of pulls you more to what you would like to do and the way you would like to fix the problems. Some people love counselling, some people hate hypnotherapy, and some people don't want to keep talking about the same thing over and over again. And that's why hypnotherapy, you kind of, you get in there, you get it done, you get out, then you go to the next layer.
0: Yeah. Right, we're going to take a break. And when we come back, we're going to look at the sort of typical types of clients that you might get and the sorts of topics and maybe some top tips from you as well.

0: Okay. So now we know what you do and why you do it, let's think about who do you do it with. So what are the typical sorts of clients that you see? What's the main kind of thing that somebody would come to you for?
1: That's the really thing that I love about my job, is that there isn't really a typical. It's somebody who has something they wish to achieve or change, and they can't do it themselves. They're stuck. So it could be stopping smoking. It could be applying for a job. They can't because they just don't have the self-confidence to do so. It could be, something along the lines of wanting to go networking and grow your business, like, you know, we met networking. So going networking, you have to have a certain amount of confidence to stand up and to meet lots of strangers. And for a lot of people, that is just, they would rather do anything else. But so you go in there and you find out what's holding them back. What are their beliefs? What do they really think is going to happen? What are they afraid of? And then help them unravel that. That's why I call my business Mind Tamers, is because we just literally go in and tame their mind. Fears and phobias. It's always down to, there are beliefs somewhere in there that don't serve the person, that limit them. So that's why we always call them limiting beliefs. And it's about going in there and removing those limiting beliefs, putting in empowering beliefs, and then watching the person grow. So it could be somebody wanting weight loss. I mean, I run workshops and things like stress and anxiety, confidence, weight loss, to help people in groups. But sort of the really great thing is there isn't one specific reason that somebody would come to me. I just get this wonderful cacophony of humanity, and I get to meet all these amazing people and just watch them grow. It's wonderful.
0: Right, now you've mentioned the word beliefs, so now I'm off on another path, because this is one that fascinates me, because, you know, our beliefs are put in us from the moment that we're born. And we build them up over time, and they change and they morph, and more people put that stuff in our head, and they program us, you know, whether it be parents, family, peers, teachers, we get programming from everywhere. And some of that's really quite sticky in there. It's not easily removed, and some of it's a bit more malleable. So when you've got a client that comes in and you immediately sort of think, oh, okay, quite a few limiting beliefs here, do they always know what their limiting beliefs are, or do you also have to help them uncover them because they're not aware of them?
1: Oh, most of us, myself included, in the work I've had done on me, are not aware of those limiting beliefs. We're just not aware of them. And beliefs are simply a matter of opinion. They are simply a way for our subconscious mind to walk into a situation and go, you know, I've seen this kind of thing before, and this is my belief about it, because going back and thinking about all the other times when it was similar is just going to take too long. So I'm going to create a belief about this, and that belief is going to dictate how I act. So as an example, I'll use myself as an example, much easier. I was bullied a lot as a child. So I made myself as small as possible and unseen as possible for a very, very long time, because my limiting belief was that being seen was dangerous. Mm-hmm. But I didn't know that. So I never went networking because it was really scary and it was dangerous. And the concept of being here with you would have absolutely petrified me. And I would have come up with every reason possible not to do it, not knowing that this is my limiting belief. So I had some work done and I removed that limiting belief. And then I was ready to be seen. And ready to come out and ready to just be myself and be out there and networking and talking to people and happy being on radio like this.
0: Yeah. And I think that's the fascinating thing, as I find, about human nature, is some of those things belong in childhood and some of them are so outdated and they're just not real or true anymore, and we just carry on our lives with them still controlling part of us. And I find
1: absolutely
0: that fascinating.
1: It is, and it's usually, I do a lot of my work with childhood stuff. It is those beliefs, and they're like programs running in the back of our mind,
0: yes,
1: like in a computer. They're just constantly running, and we're not aware of them. And we'll walk into a situation, and we will react in a certain way. And some people go away and go, "Why did I react like that? I've got no idea. I don't want to react like that anymore." And those often people will come and see me going, this keeps happening and I don't know why, and we dig and then we find the reason why, and we're able to untangle it and set them free from it.
0: Yeah. So biggest success story, obviously not a name or anything, but biggest success story in terms of how, I suppose, the surprise to you of just how amazing this technique is. What did you have, one of those moments where you thought, wow, okay, this really is good? Or you might have had 100.
1: It's a series of them. It's mm-hmm. a series of, sometimes it's just the smallest ones, you know. Sometimes the smallest ones, you just watch their body change, their body soften, their shoulders relax, and they just beam and smile and come out so relieved because they just let some of that go. I was working with somebody else and you know, they wanted to do this job. But the job involved standing up and teaching others and giving presentations and you know, these big scary things that we're all, you know, find quite intimidating, and it was just too scary for them, but it was desperately their job that they wanted to do. And by working through their beliefs that were limiting them and holding them back and freeing them from that and putting in some confidence and creating some positive visualizations and techniques and, you know, the emotional freedom technique and stuff, and they did it. They went for that job and they got that job, which then meant that they were not only doing a job that they loved, it meant that their income had gone up and they were able to go on family holidays and finally buy their home. Their just entire life and the entire life of their family changed.
0: Yeah.
1: And that's just kind of one story. I just love making a difference. It doesn't matter how big or small, but yeah.
0: So I think that's it. Is that the message really is, it doesn't matter where you are at the moment or how stuck you feel at the moment. There's actually a possibility to change it, because a lot of people feel like they can't change, or that's it, that's their lot, don't they?
1: Yes, and that's, I've been there, done that as well, so not judging at all, but sometimes we just kind of don't know what's out there to help us.
0: Yeah.
1: And again, you know, we have these beliefs that, you know, therapy is for the weak, you know, only people with really serious stuff should go and have therapy, whereas actually therapy can achieve all sorts of things for all sorts of people, and you know, just find somebody you trust and you like and have a chat with them. I mean, I think nearly all therapists I know will do a free little session where you can have a chat, and you know, you might walk away going, yeah, that's the therapy I want, but I'm not sure about that therapist. But you know, there's lots of information out there, and it is for everyone who wants to make those changes.
0: So if you're going to give anybody some top tips, obviously, you know, you're a therapist doing this with people, but are there any little tips and tricks they can do for themselves just to help themselves?
1: Take a breath. I do actually also use breath work, and I think just taking a breath. There was a couple of interesting studies that show if you can not react to something for 90 seconds, everything will calm down. It's to do with those hormones again. The hormones get dumped into the body. After 90 seconds, they'll calm down. So if you can just, if something happens and you can just breathe, just focus on your breath, just for that period of time, it will calm down and it will be much easier to deal with. And the other thing I always talk about is self-talk. That self-talk that you mentioned earlier, that kind of that mindset. Often the way that we talk to ourselves, we wouldn't talk to our worst enemies that way. You know, you're so stupid, what did you do that for? Oh, and now it's going to be a bad day because one bad thing happened. And again, our body responds and our mind responds. But if you just go, okay, that was a shame, right, lesson learned, know how to do that better in the future, but let's have a great rest of the day. It can really, that just watching that can transform your life.
0: Yeah,
1: absolutely transform your life.
0: I think being able to have a conversation with yourself, I found that one of the most empowering things ever, which is when I can hear some of my recordings that often, you know, come from my mom or somewhere, being able to just pause and not react to it straight away, and then being able to say to myself, that belongs to mom and it's a bit outdated, so I'm just going to leave it there. Or,
1: yeah,
0: I've just got, you know, something happened recently where I went into that little bit of the part of my brain, people know your brain, your bit of your limbic system there that will take over for a minute. And I went into it and I thought, I know where I am. And it's that just being able to say, oh, I know where I've gone now. Okay, can we take it back a step and just that first step of recognizing I've gone there, need to come out, need to take
1: that's
0: a
1: where
0: step
1: I find,
0: back.
1: Yeah, just take that step back. And that's where I find the breath work. You know, the second you find yourself going, just breathe. Just literally breathe and focus on your breath. And then it starts to relax and unwind. And then you can see it from a more relaxed point of view. And like I said earlier, it's kind of, once you can look at it from a calmer point of view, your mind can expand and see all the different options rather than the one that's a threat.
0: Mm.
1: But it's really hard. And I think, okay, one last top tip. I love this one. So journaling is quite commonly taught. Now, I'm dyslexic, so my handwriting is atrocious. It's never neat. And, you know, you look on social media, and I know you shouldn't do this, but everyone's is really pretty and bullet points. Mm. And it used to make me really frustrated doing journaling. And in the end, I was like, I'm not doing this anymore. I'm going to do a brain dump every evening. And I get a piece of paper and I get a pen and I write down everything that's in my mind, everything I need to remember. I just get everything that's swirling around in my brain and I put it down. And I sleep better. I sleep longer. I'm calmer. And for me, it's not journaling. I'm just literally dumping the contents of my brain onto paper. And when I teach people that, they're like, oh, thank goodness I'm not going to have to do journaling.
0: Yes.
1: For some people, it's a real barrier. Our last top tip is do brain dumping. Just get it all out before bed and you'll sleep so much better.
0: I'm so glad you said that, because if you've got a bit of a messy brain like mine, so I'm a bit creative, I'm a bit all over the place, and I think about one thing, then the next, and the next. And somebody that taught me 8 years ago, I did my teacher training with, she's a little butterfly mind, and that's exactly what it's like. So the thought of writing in a linear, regimented, what looks to me like data kind of way is like, oh my God, I'm never going to do that every day. I'm just never going to do that. I'd rather stick a load of pictures down. I'd rather use something on my phone. I'd rather do anything than that. So yes,
1: for some people, it's perfect.
0: Oh,
1: for some people, it works really well. But for a lot of people, it doesn't. And I'd really found that, you know, you'd sort of mentioned journaling to people and their eyes would roll back and they're like, please don't make me. So as soon as I sort of reframed it for myself and everyone else's brain dumping, just getting it all out, doesn't have to be in lines, can be in pictures, can be in thoughts and feelings and emotions. There is no right and no wrong.
0: Yeah.
1: Just getting it out, it just helps you process the information better.
0: Yeah, brilliant. So now, if anybody wants to find you, Margaret, if they want to find out more about you, if they want to get in contact with you, how do we do this?
1: So I'm online, so mindtamers.co.uk is my website. I'm also on social media, so you'll find me on Facebook under Mindtamers, Instagram as Mindtamers, and even TikTok as Mindtamers.
0: Oh, we've got TikTok too. How exciting. So have you got little snippets of advice and top tips?
1: Absolutely. And that's what I try and do is like we've been doing here, little top tips about just sort of breath work and brain dumping. And just if I can help one person, then I'm absolutely delighted. And I will often get people just coming back going, oh, you know, that breath exercise that you did has just really helped. Thank you so much. And I love that. Absolutely love that. So yeah, I'm always putting stuff out on social media, you know, what's going on, what courses I'm running, what kind of things I can help with, because I think some people don't know the breadth of things that I can help with, but yes, often tips, tricks, information.
0: Yeah, and I guess we ought to mention that, because it's the second time you've mentioned it and I didn't pick up on it the first time, is that you actually run workshops as well. It's not, you don't have to come to you one-to-one if that's a little thing that's putting you off. You might be able to come to a workshop, mightn't you?
1: Yes. So, I mean, I'm quite aware that the finances, etc., and some people don't necessarily want the focus of being one-to-one. So I run small groups, and they're always down in Sussex, and it's a really lovely venue, and we always do tea, coffee, and I even had biscuits for the last weight loss one, which everyone kind of looked at me suspiciously, and I'm like, no, the purpose of this weight loss is to teach you that actually it's a mindset, not that you have to be really skinny, it's about being healthy, and that includes a biscuit every now and then. So that broke the ice and opened the biscuit packet. And I've got sort of, so it's basically a healthy weight loss mindset, self-confidence workshops, stress and anxiety workshops, because a lot of the work I do is with stress and anxiety.
0: Fantastic. Right, so if you're looking for Margaret then, Mind Tamers is what you're looking for. I'm going to go and look at her TikTok, actually. That's where I fancy going and having a little look and a little peruse. But listen, thank you ever so much for joining us and talking to us about all your personal behind the scenes stuff and all of the work that you're doing with other people. It's been brilliant listening to you, and it's just a fascinating topic.
1: Oh, thank you so much for having me. I've had a really good time. And if, you know, even if someone wants to contact me with questions, I am always more than happy to help. So yeah, thank you so much.
0: Fantastic. Right, well, that's the end of the show for this week. So we're going to play out with a little bit of music. Thank you for joining us. Thanks, Margaret, for joining us. And hopefully you'll join us again next week for another exciting guest.

0: Wes Streeting has condemned the van attack on the Berlin Pride Festival that left one person dead. A van slammed into people gathered for the festival in the German capital on Saturday, killing one person and injuring at least 16 others. Meanwhile, Reform UK leader Nigel Farage used the attack to predict the end of what he called a strange left-wing alliance between Islamists and the LGBT community in the UK. Passengers at Gatwick Airport have been left without working toilets, running water and most food and drink services. It's after a water supply failure disrupted both terminals, although flights are continuing as normal. And Dubliner Pico Lopez has urged children to have a dream and believe as he was given a hero's welcome at his boyhood club. Lopez was part of Cape Verde's World Cup run, which captured the hearts of football fans across the globe.
1: This is what football does, this is what sport does. It brings people together, and what an amazing day now to celebrate Lord Celtic and Cumberland together. So thanks very much for showing up today, and hope you have a really good time.
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0: Showers will affect eastern Scotland and northeast England this evening. Most areas dry with clear spells before cloud and rain reach Northern Ireland and western Scotland. Lows of 10 degrees.
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0: Wow. Good evening, everyone. And you've got David Simmons for the next 3 hours. And I'm joined in the studio at the moment by Sarah.
1: Good evening.
0: And we're going to start off the evening with Words by F.R. Davids. Well, here we go.

0: Wow, words don't come easy.
1: Very good song.
0: A very good song, wasn't it?
1: Yeah.
0: Now, have you ever seen the rain? Yes, I saw some rain this morning.
1: Did you?
0: Yes, we only had an eighth of a millimetre.
1: Did you know?
0: Yes. Or 0.8 of a millimetre. Yes. Well, it made the road wet, and it made puddles, Sarah.
1: I never saw any rain.
0: And it got in my car because the window was slightly open. Yes. So it rained in Hazelmere this morning, but I don't think it did any good at all. So let's play Have You Ever Seen the Rain by Rod Stewart. We do want to see the rain, don't we?
1: Yeah, we do.
0: Yeah, at night. Here we go.

Why, yes, I saw the rain this morning in Aysmere. Not sure if you had any in autumn. Anyway, next up is Fantastic Day by Haircut 100.

0: Well, there we are. Fantastic Day by Haircut 100.
1: Excellent.
0: Now, not sure how he pronounced the next one.
1: It's Madonna La Isla Bonita.
0: Something like that.
1: Yeah.
0: Shall we play it and see what, yes. what it says?
1: Yes.

0: Well, there we are.
1: That wasn't that lovely?
0: That was.
1: That was Madonna.
0: That was Madonna, yes. Now, Hellboat, one day, like this. Interesting, Sarah.
1: It's a good song.
0: Is it?
1: Yes.
0: Well, it is one of your choices.
1: Yes, it is.
0: Yes.

0: One Day Like This by Elbow.
1: Very good.
0: It was very good. Next is a request I had given to me in church this morning by Vera. And she said she would like Wet, Wet, Wet, Love Is All Around.
1: Good choice.
0: Can you remember what film it was in?
1: Not at the moment. I can look it up.
0: Okay, let's play it.

0: Well, I hope you enjoyed that, Vera. That was Wet, Wet, Wet, Love Is All Around.
1: Yeah, and David asked if it was on Love Actually, and it was a Christmas version, and it was sung by Bill Nye, but I don't think we could play it on the radio station.
0: Really?
1: No.
0: Oh, all right then. Excellent, but we do like Wet, Wet, Wet.
1: Yeah, we do.
0: We do. Next up is Happy Together by the Turtles.

0: Well, there we are. Happy Together by the Turtles.
1: It was a good song.
0: It was a good song.
1: I can't remember us playing that.
0: Really?
1: Yeah.
0: Well, you picked it.
1: I know.
0: Oh, well, there you are then. Now we're going to Top of the Pops. I'm not sure what year this is, but it's Barry White. You're the First and Last, My Everything. When I selected it. Something's happening. There we are.

0: You're the first and my last everything. Wasn't that right? Lovely by Barry White.
1: It was.
0: Now, we're going to have Live It Up by Mental as Everything. Bit worried about that, but let's play it.

0: Well, there we are, mental as everything. 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
1: That was from Crocodile Dundee.
0: It was. Now, we haven't played much ABBA recently, so we're going to play Angel Eyes by ABBA.

0: Wow, Abba and Angel Eyes.
1: That's a very good song.
0: It was a very good song, Sarah. Now, Rock Your Babies next, by George McCrae. Or McCrae.
1: George McCrae.
0: You want to say what that are you, right?
1: Yes, it is. Rock Your Baby.

0: might have. We put the microphone faders up. That was George McKay, Rock Your Baby.
1: Good song.
0: It was a good one. Now, Really Wild Child, The Wild One, by Iggy Pop. Yeah. Do you like this one?
1: Yeah.
2: I'm a real wild one.
3: Wild one.
2: Wild one.
3: Wild one.

0: Wow, The Really Wild Child, The Wild One by Iggy Pop.
1: Wasn't that good?
0: It was good. I do like that. And that does remind me of somebody going back in the late 70s. We won't say who. Now, Sugar Baby Love next by The Ribettes.

0: Well, there we are, Sugar Baby by the Rubettes.
1: Brilliant.
0: Now, hopefully this will take us up to the nose, and this is Dire Straits, The Walk of Life.

0: A man suspected of carrying out the Berlin Pride attack that left one person dead and 29 injured has been shot dead by police during a confrontation in a suburb of the city. Abdul Balout, a German citizen with Lebanese roots, was killed following a manhunt that lasted nearly 24 hours after the attack in central Berlin. English universities face an unstable future without government intervention. The warning comes amid growing financial pressures and the weakening values of degrees. Professor Sir Chris Husbands is from the Higher Education Policy Institute, who did the research.
1: The universities need to look and do things differently. Students have changing expectations and concerns, so change is inevitable.
0: Police Scotland has said it is investigating sexual assault allegations against former Harrods owner Mohamed Al-Fayed. Al-Fayed, who died in August 2023, is alleged to have sexually abused hundreds of women and girls over the decades. And Lando Norris won the Hungarian Grand Prix ahead of a battling Max Verstappen. From Radio News Hub, I'm Johnny Holmes.
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0: Showers will affect eastern Scotland and northeast England this evening. Most areas dry with clear spells before cloud and rain reach Northern Ireland and western Scotland. Lows of 10 degrees.
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4: With David

Wow, there we are. The Tide Is High by Blondie. Bringing us out from the news. We're going to play Love Goes Where My Rosemary Goes by Edison Lighthouse next.

0: Well, where love grows, where my rosemary goes. We like that.
1: Yes.
0: Now, we're going to have another love song now by the Bellamy Brothers. Let Your Love Flow. Is there a sort of thing in this, Sarah? Have you sort of set something up here?

Well, there you are. Let your flood... Start again. Let your love flow. And next up is Sherry, Frankie Vale, and the Four Seasons. Well, we hope it is.

0: Well, there we are, Sherry, Frankie Vale and the Four Seasons. Next up is Robbie Williams and Nicole Kidman, I think it is.
1: Yes.
0: And I've lost it. And I think it's called Stupid. Is that right? Something Stupid?
1: Yes, yes.
0: Right, because that bit's disappeared off my screen.

0: Wow, there. Robbie Williams and Nicole Kidman.
1: Something Stupid.
0: Something Stupid. Well, yeah, we did like that, didn't we? Now we're going to have how do we spell that? Don't know. Chatter Choo Choo Choo. Something like that. And Alan Jackson. And we'll see if we like this one then, Sarah.

Wow, there we are, Alan Jackson, and he actually mentioned the name of the song in the middle of the song, which is much better than us trying to pronounce it. Next up is Good Luck Charm by Elvis Presley.

Wow, that was Elvis Presley. Good Luck Charm. And the last two songs are requested by Chris Impulsum. So is the next one, which is Lonely Music by Jim Reeves.

0: Well, there you are, Jim Reeves and Lonely Music, requested by Chris in Portsmouth.
1: Very good, Chris.
0: Very good. I think we like the next one, actually, as well. This goes back to the 1960s, I think 1969, if I remember rightly. Where Do You Go To, My Lovely, by Peter Serdet, something like that. We'll play it. And this was requested by Chris in Portsmouth as well. Wrong soon.

0: Where Do You Go To, My Lovely. Brilliant song, that
1: very
0: was.
1: Very good.
0: It was a very good song. Next is Bobby McFerrin, Don't Worry, Be Happy.

0: be happy. I'm not worried.
1: Well, we do like Bobby McFerrin. Don't worry, be happy. We've definitely got that case in the studio, haven't we?
2: Yeah.
1: Don't worry, be happy. Now, Donna Fargo next. I think the name repeats itself, so it's either Donna and Fargo or Fargo and Donna.
2: I'm not sure, David.
1: No, I'm not sure either. Shall we play it and see what we think?
2: Yes.

0: Well, I reckon that's Donna Fargo and Sticks and Bones. Well, not something or other.
1: Sticks and Stones.
0: Sticks and Stones, yeah, something like that. We quite enjoyed that. Yeah, next up is Sweet Caroline, Neil Diamond. We've definitely got that one right.

There we are. That was Sweet Caroline by Neil Diamond. Now we've got Gregory's Girl by The Seekers. Well, we hope we have.

0: Well, there we are, Georgie Gow. Wasn't that lovely?
1: It was.
0: Now we got Rio, and the interesting thing about this is it says US edit, and it's by Duran Duran, of course. We've got to have a bit of Duran Duran, haven't we?
1: Oh, definitely.

Well, there we are. Take On Me by A-ha, one of my favourites. Now that we've got Simply Red, Money's Too Tight to Mention.

0: main suspect of the Berlin Pride attack has been shot and killed by police. Abdul Balout was the subject of a large manhunt. The attack left a woman dead and at least 29 others injured. There's mounting pressure for universities in England.
1: Government needs to be much clearer. It's got to be clear about the about what it expects from research universities. It's got to be clearer about what it expects from universities' engagement with local economies. Clear about what it wants universities to do.
0: That's two-time University Chancellor Professor Sir Chris Husbands. The Higher Education Policy Institute says financial pressures, AI adoption and shifting student expectations are colliding faster than predicted. Police Scotland has confirmed it is investigating sexual assault allegations against former Harrods owner Mohamed Al-Fayed. It's following reports that a new witness has come forward over an alleged attempted rape in 1991. And Lando Norris has won the Hungarian Grand Prix ahead of a battling Max Verstappen. From Radio News Hub, I'm Johnny Holmes.
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0: Showers will affect eastern Scotland and northeast England this evening. Most areas dry with clear spells before cloud and rain reach Northern Ireland and western Scotland. Lows of 10 degrees.
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4: With David Simmons.

That was Do You Want Me by the Human League. Don't You Want Me by the Human League. What a lovely song that was. Next up is a request by Jane in Alton. Roll Back the Rug and Dance. I expect everybody out there to be dancing.

0: Well, that was Roll Back the Drug and Dance
1: by
0: Scooter Lee for Jane in Orton.
1: Yeah, very good.
0: We enjoyed that, didn't we?
1: Yeah, we did.
0: We did. Now, I think we played this last week, but I do like it. It's from the 1970s, and this is September, Earth, Wind and Fire.

Well, there we are. True by Spandau Ballet. What a lovely song. Yes. Now we're going to back in time and Culture Club and Karma Chameleon.

Wow, there we are. Culture Club and Karma Chameleon. That takes us back in time, doesn't it? Now, this probably does as well. Men at Work Down Under.

Wow, there we are. Men at Work Down Under. How brilliant was that? Next up is Bee Gees, the Bee Gees. How deep is your love? And this comes from Saturday Night Fever.

0: Well, there you are. How Deep Is Your Love by Saturday Night Fever by the Bee Gees. That was a beautiful
1: song.
0: Now it's, what do we got next? Well, it says, Baby Come Back Player. Let's see what we get.

0: Well, that was Player, Baby Come Back.
1: I thought it was a lovely song.
0: It was a lovely song. Next up is something quite interesting. It's The Way You Make Me Feel by Steps.

0: Well, there we were trying to look up a request that we've got, and the music came to an end. Oh dear, dear, dear. So what are we going to play next then? Well, we played that one, so that's not. How about Love of the Common People by Paul Young?
1: Very nice.
0: Very nice indeed. Well, it's loaded. Let's see what happens.

Well, Love of the Common People. We've had a request and we're a bit anxious about playing it. We're going to have to listen to it and play it next week because we haven't got the staff here to do it tonight. So next up is Reckle Sharkey, A Good Heart.

Wow, there we are. Fergal Sharkey, A Good Heart. What a lovely song that was. Next is the Proclaimers, I'm Gonna Be 500 Miles. Ideal for the games in Glasgow.

0: Wow, there we are, the Proclaimers and 500 miles. Just right for Glasgow.
1: Definitely.
0: And the games up there. Next up is The Lion Sleeps Tonight. Well, that was a film, wasn't it?
1: It was.
0: I quite enjoy going to see that one.

0: Well, that was The Lion Sleeps Tonight, which was absolutely brilliant. We did like that.
1: It
0: a tight fit. Next up is Boomtown Rats. I don't like Mondays. How apt for tomorrow?

0: Well, there we are, the Boomtown Rats. I don't like Mondays.
1: Brilliant.
0: And it's got to that time where we've got to say good night to everyone.
1: Good night, everyone.
0: Because it's,
1: I hope you've enjoyed it as much as we have.
0: Well, we've enjoyed ourselves, haven't we? Have you enjoyed yourself, Mike?
2: Yes.
0: Good. Excellent.
1: Night, everyone.
0: Good night, everyone. And we'll go out with a little bit of the theme tune, maybe. Maybe not. It's getting very close. It's not wanted to go where it wants to go. Right, try again. Right, well, I think it's time to say goodnight until we do it again next week.
1: Goodnight.

33-year-old man has been arrested on suspicion of causing death by dangerous driving after four people, including a baby girl, were killed in a crash in Derby. Two women, aged 18 and 30, along with a 36-year-old man, were declared dead at the scene, and a baby girl died in hospital. A man suspected of carrying out the Berlin Pride attack that left one person dead and 29 injured has been shot dead by police. Abdul Bulat was killed following a manhunt that lasted nearly 24 hours. Passengers at Gatwick Airport have been left without working toilets, running water and most food and drink services. It's after a water supply failure disrupted both terminals, although flights continued as normal.

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Mary Chapin Carpenter starting the show for this week with her brilliant song You Win Again here on Ben's Country Music Show. This is the program that brings you 2 hours of the very best in country music, roots, Americana and bluegrass every single week. Well, hello, welcome along to the show. We've got lots on the way for you this week, including our album of the week from the Shires. Their brand new record, Bonfire, is our album of the week a little bit later on in the show. We'll also be looking ahead to Miranda Lambert's new album coming late in the year. And we'll have your UK country music charts for this week. Can Stella Lefty hold on to the number one spot on the radio chart? And will the Shires still have the number one album for 2 weeks in a row? We'll find out very, very soon here on the show. But in the meantime, we are going to talk about our brilliant evening with James Taylor over in Halifax, Yorkshire, just a couple of days ago. James is on his UK tour at the moment, and those nights are very, very special. More after we've heard this from Laurie McKenna, The Bird and the Rifle, the title track from one of her most recent records.

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James Taylor and Line Them Up from the album Hourglass. And we had a wonderful time in Halifax, watching James on the second night of his current UK tour. He played in Edinburgh, and then he came down to Yorkshire to play in Halifax, and he said, well, what a beautiful place. We've never been here before, so thank you for bringing us here to Halifax. And in fact, it did happen in a beautiful location, the Peace Hall, which has been the home to many summer gigs over the season, and so many artists playing there, as they have in other parts of the UK at these kind of outdoor summer festivals that happen in beautiful locations like the Peace Hall, like Lincoln Castle near us, where we saw Frank Turner a few weeks back. But James Taylor there, you know, he is a legendary performer, isn't he? And he just walks out with his all-star band, casually introduces them. This guy used to play with the Blues Brothers. This guy's a world-renowned percussionist who's from Cuba but now lives in Europe. And this guy is one of the best guitar players in the world, etc. So you know his band is the all-star band. And then he just sits on a stool and plays for 2 hours straight. Two sets. He has a gap in the middle and an intermission, which is not something I often see at live concerts. And James himself said, we don't know why we do this. We just go over there, we stand behind the curtain, we wait, and we come back in 20 minutes' time. So some of the jokes were jokes I'd heard before, because I'm a huge fan and I've been to several of his gigs. But the show was epic. And he brought his son along. Henry Taylor was in the band, and he is taller than his dad, which is quite amazing, really, given that JT is quite tall himself. And at one point, they showed a picture on the back screen of JT in the 70s with his long hair and his moustache, and it was like his son is the copy of his dad. If he grew a moustache, he would look exactly the same. And they sang together as well. The very last song that they sang at the concert, when everybody had gone off stage, final encore, was a song called You Can Close Your Eyes, and it was JT and his son Henry singing that together. What an amazing song that is itself. And of course, he told stories about all of these tracks as well, kind of did that thing that a lot of the older artists do now that they're in their heritage years. And Dolly did this when I saw her in 2014. They sing a song, they tell the story behind the song. And when it came to that song there, Line Them Up, he said, well, this is a song that was written about... well, it started as a little bit of a sketch on Richard Nixon, but that's not what it's about. It's about sort of lining things up in your life and making them right. He said, but who would have thought that I would miss Richard Nixon? A little bit later on in the show, he said, we really support no Kings on this stage, but we'll make an exception for Carol. And they sort of burst into two great Carole King songs, You've Got a Friend and Up on the Roof. And I have to say, it was a magical night. I was there at the Barrier. I got some great video and photos of JT and his band. If you go over to our social media channels, you'll find all of the photos and highlights from the concert there. And if you want to catch him, he's playing at the O2 in London, and then he's playing at Scarborough in a couple of weeks' time. And you might be able to get your hands on some tickets. JT and the all-star band James Taylor on tour in the UK the next week or so. We had a wonderful night out there in Halifax.

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This is the perfect blend of classic and contemporary country music.

Riley Green and Change My Mind here on Ben's Country Music Show. And before that, Carole King's version of You've Got a Friend. And when we saw JT on stage this week, he told the story of how that song came to be. He and Carole were playing in what they called a dive bar called the Troubadour, which is now a very famous venue historically. And Carole played this song that she hadn't recorded yet, and James immediately ran off to try and find a guitar to play his version of it. A little bit later on, they were in the studio cutting the album Mudslide Slim, on which the song ended up being. And as James tells it, they always got towards the end of the set recording the albums, and they found they had some time remaining and would often do cover songs. And that's how many of his cover songs came about. Handyman, How Sweet It Is, etc., etc. And this time around, he said, why don't we do You've Got a Friend, which they did. And it was so good that James then had to go downstairs to Carole, who was recording Tapestry in the same block, and tell her that he'd just cut her song. She was fine with it, because that's the kind of person she is, and she did later release her own version, of which you heard just there. Well, we'll be back very shortly. We're going to bring you a song from The Vault, so don't miss that. And also, we'll be talking about Miranda Lambert's upcoming brand new album. Don't go anywhere.

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That's attractive to the whole. I can tell you right now that a dog has a soul. And I thought to myself, as we buried her wrong,

0: Well, back in 2020, Chris Stapleton was starting over, and from that album comes the song, Maggie's Song, about the dog that he had for so many years and the story of that dog's journey in life. What a beautiful song that one is. One of my favourites from that record and a favourite of mine, of Stapleton's. Now, let's go right back 50 years to 1976, when this week, the 20th of July, at number one on the Billboard charts in America was the following song from The Vault. It's called Teddy Bear, a song co-written and recorded by Red Sovine and released in 76 as the title track from his album of the same name. But it went to number one that year in the summer. And the song is actually a recitation with an instrumental backing and was one of Sovine's many recordings that saluted the American truck driver. It was released during the height of the Citizens radio band craze in the mid-70s and is titled after the song's main character, a young paraplegic boy whose semi-trailer truck driving father had been killed in a road accident and left with a CB radio to keep him company. So this is the song, the story of Teddy Bear, and it's a song that was number one on the Billboard charts this week in 1976, and it is your song from the vault for this week, and it was the last of three Billboard Hot Country number ones in Sovine's 25-year recording career. It climbed to number one in 5 weeks and was his first since 1966's Giddy Up Go. And it was a crossover hit as well, peaking at number 40 on the Billboard Hot 100. And it also reached number one in Canada on the country charts in its second week and charted here in the UK 5 years after its original release in 1981. It went to number four on the charts, becoming a much bigger hit here than in America. And so here you go. The song is Teddy Bear, and it is Red Sovine.
1: I was on the outskirts of a little southern town, trying to reach my destination before the sun went down. The old CB was blaring away on channel 19 when there came a little boy's voice on the radio line. And he said, "Breaker 19, is anyone there? Come on back, truckers, and talk to Teddy Bear." Well, I keyed the mic and I said, "You got it, Teddy Bear." And the little boy's voice came back on the air. "Appreciate the break. Who we got on that end?" I told him my handle, and then he began. "Now, I'm not supposed to bother you fellas out there. Mom says you're busy and for me to stay off there. But you see, I get lonely and it helps to talk. 'Cause that's about all I can do. I'm crippled and I can't walk." I came back and told him to fire up that mic, and I'd talk to him as long as he liked. "This was my dad's radio," the little boy said, "but I guess it's mine and mom's now, 'cause my daddy's dead. Dad had a wreck about a month ago. He was trying to get home in a blinding snow. Mom has to work now to make ends meet, and I'm not much help with my two crippled feet. She says not to worry, that we'll make it all right. But I hear her crying sometimes late at night. You know, there's one thing I want more than anything else to see. Oh, I know you guys are too busy to bother with me. But, you see, my dad used to take me for rides when he was home. But I guess that's all over now since my daddy's gone. Not one breaker came on the old CB as that little crippled boy talked with me. I tried hard to swallow a lump that just wouldn't stay down as I thought about my boy back in Greenville town. Dad was going to take Mom and me with him later on this year. Well, I remember him saying, "Someday this old truck will be yours, Teddy Bear. But I know I'll never get to ride an 18-wheeler again. But this old base will keep me in touch with all my trucker friends. Teddy Bear's going to back on out now and leave you alone, 'cause it's about time for Mom to come home. But you give me a shout when you're passing through, and I'll sure be happy to come back to you. Well, I came back and I said, before you go, 1010, what's your home 20, little CB friend? Well, he gave me his address and I didn't once hesitate. Because this hot load of freight is just going to have to wait. I turned that truck around on a dime and headed straight for Jackson Street, 229. And as I rounded the corner, oh, I got one heck of a shock. 18-wheelers were lined up for three city blocks. Well, I guess every driver for miles around had caught Teddy Bear's call. And that little crippled boy was having a ball. For as fast as one driver would carry him in, another would carry him to his truck and take off again. Well, you better believe I took my turn at riding Teddy Bear. And then I carried him back in and put him down in his chair. And buddy, if I never live to see happiness again, I want you to know I saw it that day in the face of that little man. We took up a collection for him before his mama got home. And each driver said goodbye, and then they were all gone. He shook my hand with a mile-long grin and said, so long, Tucker. I'll catch you again. Yeah, I hit that interstate with tears in my eyes. And I turned on the radio, and I got another surprise. Breaker 19 came a voice on the air. Just one word of thanks from Mama Teddy Bear. We wish each and every one a special prayer for you, 'cause you just made my little boy's dream come true. I'll sign off now before I start to cry. May God ride with you. 10-4. And goodbye.
2: I walked through a county courthouse square. On a park bench, an old man was sitting there. I said, your old courthouse is kind of run down. He said, no, it'll do for our little town. I said, your old flagpole is leaned a little bit, and that's a ragged old flag you got hanging on it. He said, have a seat. And I sat down. Is this the first time you've been to our little town? I said, I think it is. He said, I don't like to brag, but we're kind of proud of that ragged old flag. You see, we got a little hole in that flag there when Washington took it across the Delaware. And it got powder burned the night that Francis Scott Key sat watching it write and say, can you see? And it got a bad rip in New Orleans with Pakenham and Jackson tugging at its seams. And it almost fell at the Alamo beside the Texas flag, but she waved on, though. She got cut with a sword at Chancellorsville, and she got cut again at Shiloh Hill. There was Robert E. Lee, Beauregard, and Bragg, and the south wind blew hard on that ragged old flag. On Flanders Field in World War I, she got a big hole from a Bertha gun. She turned blood red in World War II. She hung limp and low a time or two. She was in Korea, Vietnam. She went where she was sent by her Uncle Sam. She waved from our ships upon the briny foam, and now they've about quit waving back here at home. In her own

is scandalized throughout the land. And she's getting threadbare and she's wearing thin, but she's in good shape for the shape she's in. 'Cause she's been through the fire before, and I believe she can take a whole lot more. So we raise her up every morning, we take her down every night, we don't let her touch the ground, and we fold her upright. On second thought, I do like to brag, 'cause I'm mighty proud of that ragged old flag.

two excellent examples of the recitation in country music, which is a very big thing, you know, spoken word stories over instrumental tracks. And first of all, you heard Red Sovine and Teddy Bear, which was number one this week on the Billboard charts in 1976, 50 years ago this week. And then the other big recitation song that I can think of, one of my favourites, Johnny Cash and his story of the Ragged Old Flag, here on Ben's Country Music Show. Now, let's turn to your news from Nashville, and Mac McAnally has been in conversation this week with Zac Brown for the latest installment of SiriusXM's Radio Margaritaville. And McAnally shared the amusing story of why his good friend, the late Jimmy Buffett, would always be in fits of laughter whenever he called him up. McAnally was one of Buffett's closest buddies and a fixture of the Margaritaville Icons Coral Reefer Band, which continues to perform in honour of their former frontman. And McAnally is an encyclopedia of fantastic stories about Buffett, and we did hear one of those when he got interviewed on the radio during this episode. He reminisced about the way in which Buffett was fond of FaceTime. He said, "For the last 3 years, he was calling me. He liked to FaceTime. You know this about Jimmy. He was about the FaceTime thing. He would call me at 5:30 in the morning. I'm awake, but I don't really want to FaceTime anybody at 5:30 in the morning. And they don't really want to FaceTime me, except for Jimmy Buffett. But every time he called, he was just roaring with laughter. And when I answered the phone, he was just laughing his ass off every time he called. And I couldn't figure it out. And the last summer that we spent together, I would go up to Sag Harbor and we would just play music in the summer of 23. He would just call like we were in elementary school and say, 'Can you come to my house and play?' And we would play guitars and sing. And that's what we did for the summer of 23. He then revealed the moment he finally learned the hilarious reason why Buffett would always be laughing at the start of their calls. He said he used to use Siri to call people, and he had put a space in my name when he typed it into his phone, and he would say, 'Siri, call Mac.' I heard him do this on his phone. That's why I knew when he'd been laughing for 3 years. Or he would say, 'Siri, call Mac,' and Siri would say, 'Calling Mac and Ali.'" As Brown attempts to stifle a chuckle himself and eventually cannot help it, McAnally goes on, "Look, this is funny, but I never knew why he was laughing. You know, for 3 years, he was laughing every time I answered the phone, and now I know." It's seemingly a trivial story, but it's these colourful little vignettes and anecdotes about Buffett that highlight what a joyful, uplifting presence he was to be around. And McAnally's fond tales of the Come Monday crooner are always permeated by a warm, rose-tinted lustre, with the Alabama native making a point of showcasing his friend's unwavering kindness and unfaltering optimism. I love that in the last year that they spent together, Jimmy Buffett would just call his friend up and say, "Come over to my house and play," like they were back in elementary school. And of course, Buffett remains an icon of sun-drenched, lion-tinned parrot heads across the world, with his music serving as a tropically inspired escape for lots of listeners. And we're going to have a little bit of that tropical escape right now.

Kenny Chesney and Mac McAnally in a song called Down the Road from the album Lucky Old Son. And if you haven't read Kenny Chesney's autobiography, which is called Heart Life Music, it's well worth a read because he goes into the story of how he got to know Mac McAnally and how they recorded that song together, along with so many other stories of how he started out in Nashville and made it to the huge stages and arenas that he plays now. And I'm still confident that he's going to be back here playing in the UK for the first time next year, but we'll have to wait and see. I've got a sneaking suspicion. He's one of the only stars who has not played here and is still in his prime, so let's hope it happens. I would love to attend a Kenny Chesney concert. I never have. It's on my book.

0: 33-year-old man has been arrested on suspicion of causing death by dangerous driving after four people, including a baby girl, were killed in a crash in Derby. Two women, aged 18 and 30, along with a 36-year-old man, were declared dead at the scene, and a baby girl died in hospital. A man suspected of carrying out the Berlin Pride attack that left one person dead and 29 injured has been shot dead by police. Abdul Bulat was killed following a manhunt that lasted nearly 24 hours. Passengers at Gatwick Airport have been left without working toilets, running water and most food and drink services. It's after a water supply failure disrupted both terminals, although flights continued as normal. And hundreds of Kate Bush fans dressed head to toe in red gathered in Folkestone to recreate the singer's iconic Wuthering Heights music video. Radio News Hub, I'm Johnny Holmes.
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4: 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Right here on Ben's Country Music Show.

Michael Wetmore and a song called Sunburn, his latest single, which we got a slight premiere of when we saw him on his UK tour in Birmingham earlier on this year. That was, a crazy gig full of youngsters with their cameras up, and what an amazing experience. More like being at a Bieber concert, as I've said before here on this show. And talking of Bieber, he performed at the halftime show at the World Cup at the weekend, didn't he? Looked totally different, didn't recognise him at all. Now, on to your news from Nashville. Miranda Lambert will release a brand new album this autumn. We're really excited about it. It is the follow-up to her 2024 record, Postcards from Texas, and it's called Crisco, and it'll arrive on October the 2nd, marking the three-time Grammy winner Country Icon's first full-length release on MCA Records. From clubs and bars to desert highways and kitchen tables, the album highlights all the different sides of country music across 12 tracks, produced with Jesse Frazier and written alongside a team of longtime collaborators including Natalie Hemby, Ashley Monroe, Waylon Payne, Aaron Ratier and Josh Osborne. Talking about the record, Miranda Lambert explained, "I've always loved every corner of country music, the heartbreak songs, the honky-tonk songs, the songs that make you think and the songs that make you dance. And making this record reminded me that those things don't have to be separated. We followed the songs wherever they wanted to go and trusted our instincts and ended up with something that really feels fun and honest to who I am." Now, the new record will include the previously released title track, Crisco, which Lambert released in May, as well as her 2025 song with Chris Stapleton, A Song to Sing, and the newly shared single, Till the Going's Gone, which serves up a classic country sound with upbeat, feel-good energy. And this is a song we're going to play for you right now. Miranda Lambert, brand new song, Till the Going's Gone, from the album Crisco, out in October.

The new song from Bailey Zimmerman, it's called Chevy Silverado, and we'll be hearing that live across the fields of Leicestershire in just a month's time when Bailey is here to headline the Long Road Festival across 3 days of a weekend. August bank holiday is going to be really excellent. Bailey Zimmerman will be there, and also headlining across the weekend, Marin Morris on the Sunday evening, and on the Friday evening we have the Shires. And the Shires are now a subject of this show because our album of the week is Ben and Chrissy's brand new record called Bonfire. And this review comes from Gig Shack, courtesy of Isaac Bradley. We're very grateful for that. 4 years since their last studio outing, the Shires sound revitalized on Bonfire. Rather than chasing the latest Nashville trends, Ben Earl and Chrissy Rhodes lean into the strengths that made them Britain's most successful country duo, while subtly broadening their musical horizons with Latin rhythms, folk textures, and polished contemporary production. The result, then, is their warmest, most cohesive and effortless, enjoyable album in years. Opening with Bonfire Song, the duo immediately signal that this isn't simply business as usual. Breezy acoustic guitars, infectious percussion, and a sun-soaked chorus create an irresistible festival anthem, blending country and vibrant Latin pop influences without ever feeling forced. It's an adventurous start that pays off handsomely. That momentum barely lets up as UK country radio chart topper Getaway Car delivers the soaring harmonies and uplifting melodies that fans have come to expect from the band. While Magnetized recalls the emotional honesty and melodic strength that made My Universe such a defining release. Elsewhere, Watching You, Watching Me injects a playful swagger into the album, embracing funky rhythms and flirtatious lyricism that feels refreshingly different without losing the duo's identity. The emotional heart of Bonfire lies within its ballads, though. House of Cards gives Rhodes room to deliver one of her finest vocal performances to date, wrapping a fragile relationship in cinematic strings and understated piano. Equally affecting is a song, Sing You Back, a beautifully crafted anthem of longing elevated by elegant orchestration and a chorus that lingers long after the final note. And there's plenty of variety throughout as well, from the shimmering pop sheen of Slow Dance to the stripped back melancholy of One for the Whiskey, while Come Back Around cleverly blends Americana influences with contemporary country production. Every track feels purposeful, making Bonfire one of those increasingly rare albums where skipping songs simply does not cross your mind. The closing song, A Good Life, brings everything back to what matters most. Its reflective message of gratitude, family and shared experiences perfectly encapsulates the spirit running through the entire record. The Shires have refined everything they do best, delivering an album that is authentic, uplifting and quietly ambitious. Bonfire does not shout for attention. Instead, it wins you over through exceptional songwriting, impeccable harmonies and genuine heart. For a duo entering their second decade, it feels less like a victory lap and more like the beginning of an exciting new chapter. So let's hear a couple of songs from the album. We're going to start with a brand new single, which is the song that comes from somewhere in the middle of the record. This is a little divergence, but it's a very good song, and it's called Watching You, Watching Me.

brilliant brand new album from the Shires. It's called Bonfire, and from it you heard two songs there, Come Back Around, which is a great track, and before that the song that is the brand new single, Watching You, Watching Me, which is a really clever lyric of a story. Love that one too. And as the review said, it's one of those albums you want to listen to start to finish, and you don't want to skip tracks. It's a great record. And we're looking forward to seeing the Shires live in Leicestershire at the Long Road Festival, headlining Friday night of the event, along with Bailey Zimmerman on Saturday evening. And, of course, Maren Morris making her only European show this year on the Sunday evening. Also joined by Emmylou Harris, Steve Earle, and a collection of so many other great artists across the weekend. Really excited about that. It's one of the best festivals of the summer season, and towards the end as well, which is a great sort of example of saving the best till last. We really are excited for the Long Road, end of August, with Bailey Zimmerman, Maren Morris, The Shires, and so many more.

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3: It's our 18th birthday. 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
4: She was storming through the house that day, and I could tell she was leaving. And I thought, oh, she'll be back. Till she turned around and pointed at the wall and

0: The king of country music himself, Mr. George Strait, and Give It Away. And wasn't it great when George joined his friend Alan Jackson at his farewell concert a couple of weeks back in Nashville at the Nissan Stadium, where they sang two songs together, and they really celebrated their friendship in doing so. And that'll be out on TV later this year, so we're hoping we'll get to watch it here in the UK at some point. Right now, though, it's time to go for your UK country music charts for this week.
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0: Okay, then, here we go with your UK country music charts for this week. We're going to start with the albums chart. We'll count from 5 down to 1. Then we'll go over and have a look at the top songs on UK country radio for this week. At number 5 on the albums chart, then, we find Zach Bryan with Heaven on Top, a non-mover on last week. At number 4, the same situation for Kacey Musgraves, non-mover in the middle of nowhere. No change through the rest of the chart. At number 3, Luke Combs, The Way I Am. Ella Langley, Dandelion, is at number 2. And for a second week at the top of the charts, it is The Shires and Bonfire. Our album of the week is the number 1 album this week. Okay, on the Airplay chart then, these are the top 10 songs on UK country radio. At number 10, down 2 places for Dan Plushay, Say So. At number 9, it's The Shires, Watching You, Watching Me, up 4 places on last week. I Can't Love You Anymore, you heard it there. Ella Langley featuring Morgan Wallen is at number 8. Shaboozey is at number 7 with Born to Die, only 1 place on last week. Shania Twain at number 6, up 1 with Dirty Rosie. I Knew It, I Knew You, Taylor Swift, down 2 at number 5 this week. Max McNown and Done For is at number 4. At number 3, it's up 2 for Lainey Wilson and John Mayer, Phone Keys Wallet. At number 2, Cameron Whitcomb and Kingdom of Fear, up 2. But at the top of the chart, another week at the number 1 spot for Stella Lefty and, of course, Boston.
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Well, there are two songs that were top of the charts here in the UK, the UK country radio charts. Cameron Whitcomb, Kingdom of Fear, and before that, of course, the number one for another week, Stella Lefty and Boston. Now let's turn to your news from Nashville, where you heard from him earlier on the show, that's Willie Nelson, has officially announced a brand new book, a new memoir called The Last Leaf, Reflections on Late Life Creativity and My Longest Love Affair, to be released on November the 10th in honour of his wife Annie. Following the release of his 2026 album Dream Chaser, the 93-year-old country legend plans to let his attentive fans in on his creative influences with his eighth book, The Last Leaf. The book will feature Nelson's past few years, his near-death experience due to COVID, and his loving wife Annie and how she ties into everything in between. In a short promotional video on his Instagram, the official account pairs with the book's publication, Penguin Press, to make one of many points about the upcoming novel, sharing, "It's a great life, like a great book, and the last chapter is the best chapter," which is a call to none other than his recent years, times having been spent with creative endeavours and his loving wife. And Nelson, who possesses the ability to tell the story in his own way, that remains as lively as ever, commented on the upcoming book, saying, "The backbone of this book is a love story. The heroine is my wife, Annie, who kept me alive when I was sure I was gone. COVID nearly got me. I was hurting so bad I wanted out, but Annie wouldn't let me go. The years I've lived since then are because of Annie, and so is this book," the country troubadour explained. It's no secret that truly great story writing stems from having great muses and perhaps an uneasy arc, and all of these things are true of Willie Nelson. This jack of all creative trades tells stories behind the different seasons of his life in other books, such as It's a Long Story, My Life, and Me and Paul, where he writes of humble beginnings to worldwide fame and relationships along the winding road of his career. As he enjoys the self-declared last chapter of a legendary life, Nelson's new book will feature the brightest spots and the greatest acts of love he believes have shaped his incredible run, and it will be out in November. The Last Leaf, Reflections on Late Life Creativity and My Longest Love Affair.

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This is the perfect blend of classic and contemporary country music.

Lucas's dad, Willie Nelson, called Dream Chaser. His latest record is that album. That's the title track. And he's got a new book called The Last Leaf coming out later this year in November. And just like that, we've come to the end of the show for this week. Thank you ever so much for being here in the studio. It's always great to have your company. And I do hope you'll be back here at the same time, same place next week. And I will see you then.

0: 33-year-old man has been arrested on suspicion of causing death by dangerous driving after four people, including a baby girl, were killed in a crash in Derby. Two women, aged 18 and 30, along with a 36-year-old man, were declared dead at the scene, and a baby girl died in hospital. A man suspected of carrying out the Berlin Pride attack that left one person dead and 29 injured has been shot dead by police. Abdul Bulout was killed following a manhunt that lasted nearly 24 hours. Passengers at Gatwick Airport have been left without working toilets, running water and most food and drink services. It's after a water supply failure disrupted both terminals, although flights continued as normal. And hundreds of Kate Bush fans dressed head to toe in red gathered in Folkestone to recreate the singer's iconic Wuthering Heights music video. Radio News Hub, I'm Johnny Holmes.
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0: Cloudy with showers across parts of Scotland, Northern England and Northern Ireland this evening. However, it will become somewhat drier later. Elsewhere, it will be mostly dry. Lows of 10 degrees.
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